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So the next band coming up would be Original Steel Orchestra, and they'd be doing Hurricane, a song by T in 2010.

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0: Praise the name of the Lord. Praise the name of Jesus. Glory and honor and praise to the Most High God. We worship you this morning. We tell you thanks for who you are. You're the great God of Jehovah. You're so greatly and so worthy to be praised. Blessed be the name of Jesus. Want to recognize that this is the day that the Lord has made. We will rejoice and be glad in it this morning. Good morning once again to Antigua and Barbuda and all the rest of the Eastern Caribbean Islands. Those on the World Wide Web, welcome once again to the Sound of Sanity under the care of our Pastor Uriah Taylor on Sister Brown Show. Welcome one and all. Come on now, call up a friend. Let them know that Sister Brown is on the air this Sunday morning. Praise God. At this time now, please bow your head in a word of prayer.
1: Most righteous eternal Father, we thank you and we praise you for this another day that you have given unto men. Father, we thank you for your breath of life that flows through our veins, O God Almighty, through our nostrils. For your word is true. For we have life and life more abundantly. Father, we thank you for your presence that is heaven to us. We thank you for your mercies that are new every morning and your faithfulness that has kept us throughout the night. Mighty God, if it had not been for you, we would not be here today. So we say thank you. We say thank you, thank you, thank you. Blessed be your holy and precious name. Mighty God, you see the hearts and the minds of your people that are tuned in this morning. You know each and every person that you would have to hear this message in the near future. Oh Lord, let your perfect will be done in and through each and every one of them. Oh great God, we rebuke every plot and every plan of the adversary which comes to steal, to kill, and to destroy. Lord, you came that we may have life and life more abundantly. So we plea your abundant life throughout the airwaves even now. Let every person that hears this voice, that hear these words, O Lord God Almighty, feel your presence and let them be comforted. Let their burdens be lifted. Let mighty God, whatever chain that is bound in them, O God, be loosed. Let whatever, hallelujah, spirit of heaviness, O Lord, as they hear these words, Lord God Almighty, a garment of praise is put on them. Oh, hallelujah. Have your holy divine way, O God, and let your kingdom come in and through their lives, and let your will be done. In Jesus' wonderful name we thank you. Hallelujah.
0: Praise God.
1: Blessed be the name of the Lord. Our scripture comes to us today from the book of Proverbs. The scripture comes from Proverbs chapter 6, reading 16 and 17. Again, Proverbs chapter 6, reading verses 16 and 17. And it reads thus: These six things doth the Lord hate, yea, seven are an abomination unto him: a proud look, a lying tongue, and hands that shed innocent blood. Hallelujah. Blessed be the name of the Lord.
0: Praise the name of the Lord. Praise the name of Jesus. Praise God. I'm going to sing this song. Praise God. I hope it bless your heart this morning. Praise God.

0: Lord. Praise the name of Jesus.
1: Hallelujah.
0: Blessed be the name of the Lord.
1: Hallelujah.
0: Praise God. That's right, my friend. Praise God. You got to be rooted and grounded. Praise God in the time like this today. Praise God in His holy word.
1: Yes.
0: Praise God. Come in. Praise God to minister the word of the Lord to our hearts. Praise God is our great
1: yes.
0: and wonderful
1: Hallelujah.
0: And caring pastor.
1: Hallelujah.
0: Praise God. It's good to have him in studio today, live and direct to
1: yes.
0: all God's wonderful people
1: Hallelujah.
0: To bring the greetings. Praise God and to minister the word of the Lord to our hearts is our great pastor, Pastor Uriah Taylor. Put your hands together and welcome him this morning.
2: Hallelujah, hallelujah, hallelujah, hallelujah, hallelujah. Praise the Lord, praise the Lord, praise the Lord, praise the Lord. Glory to his wonderful name. Good morning once again to all my neighbors and friends out there in Antigua and Barbuda and all the rest of the Eastern Caribbean Highland. It's so wonderful to come into your home with the word of the Lord. This is the Sound of Sanity and the Sister Brown Show. Come on, call up a friend and let them know the Sister Brown Show is on the here. Praise the name of the Lord. Good morning. Amen. Going out to our Pastor Jeremy. Good morning to you, Pastor Jeremy. Blessing on you and your family. I hope you are doing well, man. God bless you, sir. Praise God. Good morning to our good friend, Sister June. Good morning to you. Blessing on you and your family, Sister June. Praise God. Amen. And to our good friend, Sister Thompson. Good morning to you, Sister Thompson. No weapon formed against you shall prosper. Blessing in you and your family. And to my beloved wife, Sister Nadine Taylor, good morning to you, my dear. God bless you. Keep up your good work. Praise the name of the Lord. Good morning. Amen. To Sister Phyllis. Good morning, Sister Weber. Good morning, Sister Paulette. Amen. Sister Rima. Good morning to you. Good morning. And praise the name of the Lord to my bus drivers. Good morning. Good morning to Sister Lynette over there in the state and Sister Marsha and the family. Good morning to each and every one of you. Amen. Good morning to my good friend down there in Sutherland. Good morning, Brother Matthew. Good morning to you. Praise the name of the Lord. Brother Trevor, good morning to you, no man. Praise God. Keep up your good work that you have been doing, man.
1: Amen. We can,
2: amen. Can't do without you, sir.
1: Amen.
2: Praise God. Blessing in you. Praise the name of the Lord. Brother Johnson. Amen. And Sister Johnson over there. Amen. In Bolens. Good morning. And my good friend, Sister Tantalin. In Jennings, good morning to you. Praise the name of the Lord. Good morning to those of you that work at the pump. Good morning to all of you. Praise the name of the Lord. Hallelujah. Good morning to our Minister Kaysa. Good morning to you, sir. Praise God. Bless you, man. Amen. God bless you. The enemy thought I wouldn't be here, but thank God for you. Amen. Good morning to Minister Brown. Amen. Good morning to you. Sister Cherry, good morning to you. Sister Cherry, amen. We are praying for you. She have lost one of her sons. Down there in Jamaica, so she's going through a tough time even right now. But we are praying for you, my dear. Praise the name of the Lord. Sister Debbie, good morning to you. Praise the name of the Lord. Good morning. Amen to brother. Glory to God. Amen. That name just gone away. Amen. It will come back. Praise the name of the Lord. Glory to God. Amen. It's a wonderful day. And we just want to give God thanks for it. Praise the name of Jesus. Hallelujah. Yes,
1: Hallelujah.
2: It come back. Brother Mead. Amen. Good morning to you. Good morning to you, Brother Mead. Amen. God bless you. Amen. Praise God. Brother Sean Bird, good morning to you. We are praying for you. Praise the name of the Lord. Keep up your good work, sir. God blessing in you. Praise the name of the Lord. Now, praise God. You have listened to the word of the Lord. This morning, amen, coming from the book, yes, praise God, of Proverbs, amen, Proverbs 6, amen, and verse 16 and 17, glory to God, where God said, six things I hate, and the seventh one is abomination unto the Lord. Praise God. A proud look. Hmm? Yes. A lying tongue.
0: All right.
2: Hands that shed innocent blood.
0: Thank God.
2: Before I got into the word this morning, amen, because sometimes, praise God, the things that are important, very important sometimes, amen, slipped us. I just want to congratulate our Prime Minister of Antigua and Barbuda.
0: Amen.
2: Amen. I just want to congratulate you, sir. Praise God of your great win. I know you would have won anyway, but I give God thanks, amen, for what he's doing,
1: amen,
2: in your life. And I, the people of Antigua have spoken.
0: Yes.
2: And let you know that you have been doing a good job. And just keep it up. Just keep it up. Amen. Just keep it up. Praise God. And God will continue to bless you. And one of the great reasons why the Lord bless you this way is because of the love that you have for the people in this nation. Amen. And in spite of all the hole they dig for you, the Lord is with you.
0: Oh, yes. Amen.
2: Yes, the Lord is with you and your family. Just seek him. Continue to ask him for guidance. And he will direct your path. Amen.
1: Amen.
2: Praise the name of the Lord. Hallelujah.
0: Praise
2: the name of Jesus.
0: Hallelujah.
2: You see, sometimes we read the Bible, we read about great men, we read about what great men do, amen, and we fail to talk about the great men that we have.
0: Yes.
1: That's right.
2: Yeah?
1: That's
2: I hope people are making note of some of the great men we have, amen, in this world.
0: Yes,
2: amen. And the Honorable, praise God, now he stepped up. Amen. Mm-hmm. Sir Honorable.
0: All right.
2: Amen. Praise God. Yes, Prime Minister of this country.
0: Yes.
2: Amen.
0: Yes.
2: And we want to talk about it. You know, sometimes, amen, we talk about other things. We talk about people far away, and we fail to talk about the people that we have.
1: True.
2: Amen. We know that sometimes if you talk that, amen, good about some people because, amen, a few weeks ago I was telling someone, they asked me the question, and I tell them, yes, our Prime Minister will not lose the election. And they curse me so dangerously, amen, and threaten me and all that. But, you know, I don't worry because that's what I will die for. Amen. I will die to say the truth.
1: That's right.
2: Praise God. My mind made up for that. Amen. And we want to thank God for the Prime Minister we have.
0: Amen.
2: In this nation. We want to thank God for him every day. And some of us as church people, I even hear bishops coming on the radio talking crap.
0: Come now. Mm-hmm.
1: Go ahead, sir.
2: Amen. I surprised. I didn't know that people who serve God can be blind. But we have a lot of blind people. Amen.
1: Go ahead, sir.
2: Blind and talking all kind of dangerous things and try to put people heart against the Prime Minister. But we want to pray for him.
1: That's right.
2: Amen. We want to pray for him. Praise God on the opposition. God put you back where you were.
1: That's right.
2: You know why? You too lie. Most of you lie too much.
1: That's right.
2: And God doesn't. That's why God gave me this word. This word is directly for you politicians, you know. Yes. Amen. Yes, you that speak lies and expect God to work for you.
1: That's it.
2: And you go all about and you bring in Christian to sing Christian song and put on Christian program and Christian show. It will not work.
1: Nope.
2: It will not work. For God to work for us, we have to speak the truth. And if you are not going to speak the truth, don't talk.
1: That's it.
0: All right.
1: That's right.
2: Amen.
0: Amen.
2: Don't talk.
1: Amen. Amen.
2: Glory to God. Because God sit in heaven and glory to God, he look down on us and the earth.
0: Yes.
2: Praise God. The eyes of the Lord is everywhere.
0: Yes.
2: Praise God.
1: Yes.
2: And the God that we serve can see.
1: Yes.
2: He's not dead. He's not deaf. Glory to God. He can see.
1: That's
2: and he's not blind.
0: All right.
2: Amen.
0: Amen.
2: Glory to God. And I want to say to us as Christians, amen, let's speak the truth, if we are children of God, the Bible said we are the light
0: of
2: the world.
1: Yes.
2: Glory to God. And if we go around speaking lies, amen, people will not want to come to our church.
0: Amen.
2: People, no. You see, the time has come when we can't fool people anymore.
3: That's right.
2: We fooled them a long time. We can't fool them anymore.
3: That's right.
2: God, their eyes have been opened unto the truth.
3: Yes.
2: Glory to God. Many people began to read their Bible.
0: Yes.
2: And the Bible speak. Glory to God. Through Jesus said, I am the way,
3: the truth.
2: Hallelujah. And the life.
0: Hallelujah.
2: Glory to God. No man cometh unto the Father but by me. If we want our nation, if we want our family, glory to God, to progress, we got to learn how to speak truth.
3: That's right.
2: That our children, we can't tell our children one thing and then do the next. We can't tell the brethren of the church to do one thing and then we do the next.
3: That's right.
2: And expect God to bless us. He will not bless us.
3: That's
2: the Bible said six things that the Lord hates.
0: Oh, yes.
2: Glory to God. A proud look.
0: Yes.
2: Mean people who don't love people.
0: Yes.
2: Proud people where you can't even stand up and talk to them. Proud people, if you ever touch their $1,000 clothes, amen, they sue you.
0: Yes,
2: people who you can't pass them yard and come too close their gate.
0: True.
2: People you can't stand up, amen, against their nice BMW and Benz. People who have a proud look, who don't care about nobody.
0: All right.
3: Go ahead, sir.
2: Glory to God said, I hate, amen, a proud look.
3: Yes.
2: Glory to God. Hands, that's innocent blood.
0: Yes.
2: You may think you get away when you murder your neighbor.
0: Jesus.
2: And nobody knows you. Glory to God. You may think you get away when you murder your own wife and girlfriend. Nobody know it was you. Glory to God. When you go, amen, to Jamaica and different Caribbean islands with your young child, amen, to let

0: Glory, hallelujah. Go ahead.
1: And you got to let your children give God glory.
0: Glory, hallelujah. Go ahead.
1: And you got to let your children know this.
0: Yes.
1: Don't trouble.
0: Yes.
1: For if you trouble,

0: dangerous way. Yes. Hallelujah. Amen. To kill somebody. To kill somebody who don't even see you yet.
1: Mm. Yes.
0: Are you listening?
1: Ahead,
0: kill
1: sir.
0: Somebody that don't trouble you. Right. Kill somebody who can't even talk yet. Mm. Who don't even come to see the sun yet.
2: Oh,
0: and
2: God.
0: You murder them.
1: Yes.
0: Amen. Without a cause.
2: Yes.
0: The Bible said that God hates hands that shed innocent blood.
1: Yes.
0: Hello, Antigua and Barbuda. You got to run to God.
2: Amen.
0: You got to call on the name of the Lord.
1: Amen.
0: Because some of you that are going to school still, amen, looking so nice. Amen, you're a murderer. Yeah, some of you are going to church. I want to tell you that church people do this most.
1: Yes.
0: Amen.
1: Yes,
0: church people do this most. Glory to God. I'm telling you the truth. I have a daughter who get pregnant at the age of 17 plus. Glory to God. And I'm a preacher. And I'm preaching the gospel.
2: Yes.
0: Glory to God. Amen. And the people know me. They know what I stand for.
1: Mm-hmm.
0: I know myself. And I know what I stand for. And the devil want to ask me, what you going to do now? Amen. And I tell him, glory to God. Amen. I ain't going to do anything. She get pregnant, I will take the shame. She will have to take the shame.
2: Yeah.
0: I ain't doing anything
1: right.
0: more than love her.
1: Right.
0: Are you listening
2: Amen.
0: To me? Oh, glory to God. Because I am not going to do no wickedness. Amen. To hide my shame.
1: Right.
0: No way. Glory to God. Amen. If your children get, amen, in that kind of problem, don't destroy the child.
2: Amen.
0: That
1: right.
0: may be a bishop.
1: That's
0: that
1: right.
0: may be a prime minister.
1: Oh, right.
0: That may be one of the best
2: yes,
0: doctors.
1: Right.
0: That
1: that's
0: may
1: right.
0: be one of the greatest teachers that
1: sir.
0: We will ever have.
2: Yes.
0: Take
1: ahead.
0: Your hand from that. Take your hand from that.
2: Amen.
0: Move
2: yes.
0: away from that.
2: Yes.
0: And love the Lord.
1: Amen.
0: Amen. Love the Lord.
2: Amen.
0: Children
2: yes.
0: is God's inheritance.
1: Yes.
0: Glory to God. God gives.
1: Yes.
0: No children come in this world. Hallelujah. Glory to God. And God don't have a hand in it.
2: Amen.
0: It can't happen. It's the Lord who bless you
2: yes.
0: to have children.
1: Yes. Yes.
0: Amen. Somebody give God glory,
1: glory.
0: Now.
1: Hallelujah.
0: Come on, give God glory.
2: Glory to God.
0: Come on, give God
2: glory.
0: Glory.
2: God.
0: Six things that the Lord hates. Hallelujah. The seventh is abomination. A lying tongue. Hey! A lying tongue. I need somebody to help
1: go
0: me
1: ahead,
0: say that.
1: A lying tongue.
0: Come on, say that one more time.
1: A lying tongue.
0: A lying tongue that go around and make lies.
2: Yes.
0: Amen.
2: Yes.
0: A factory of lies.
2: Yes.
0: Oh, glory to God. And sell them. Amen. All over the nation.
1: Yes.
0: Amen. We see that.
1: Yes.
0: I want to tell you, Mr. Pringle, go back to the drawing board, for the Lord loves you.
1: Yes.
0: He loves you perfectly.
2: Yes.
0: But the men that speak lies for you on the radio station is your downfall.
1: Yes.
0: I am telling you, they are the one that put you, amen, back where you were.
1: Yes.
0: The Bible said if you dig at a pit,
2: yes,
0: glory to
2: too.
0: God for your neighbor.
2: Mm.
0: Amen, you shall fall in it.
2: Yes.
0: Yes, man. So just go back to the drawing board
1: That's
0: and
1: right.
0: ask God to have mercy in you.
1: Yes.
0: For he loves you.
1: Yes.
0: And choose the people who will talk for you.
1: Yes.
0: When people lie, they are destroying your life.
1: Yes.
0: They are destroying your credibility.
1: Yes.
0: They have been destroying everything.
2: Mm.
0: Every good thing about you.
2: Yes.
0: You need men who will talk the truth.
1: Yes.
0: Praise the name of the Lord. Someone say to me, hey, tell me what the prime minister have done for this country. And I was working on a road.
1: Hey,
3: go ahead, sir.
0: I was working on a road. Glory to God. That day, amen, we pour, amen, around 60 yards of concrete.
2: Mm-hmm.
0: So I asked him, glory to God, where you working now, who provided for you?
1: Go ahead.
0: Glory to God. He couldn't answer me.

0: man who you say do nothing for the nation, provide this job for you so you can have food on your table. Amen. I told him, you know what I'm the reason why our prime minister is not lose. Amen. I want you to see the amount of young men that is working.
1: Yes.
0: Amen. Glory to God. Amen. Amen. Amen. To cut grass, glory to God. Yes, but I want to ask you some question this morning. Amen. Let me start from the prime minister. When mountain come, what you get for pay? Let me come down to the doctor. When mountain come, what you get for your pay? Oh, let me go to the teachers. When mountain come, what you get for your pay? Amen. Let me go to the barrister. When mountain come, what you get for your pay? Money. And money you get for your pay. And if me cut grass, amen, and money me get for my pay. So who better than who? Nobody better than nobody. Are you listening to me? But when mountain come, all we get money. And the money take care of you. And money you can go to the supermarket with. And money you can go to the doctor with. You don't have money, amen, don't matter how sick you are, especially now, and you go to the doctor, they put you aside because you have no money. So somebody give God glory. Don't let nobody degrade you, amen, because of what you do. Don't let nobody tell you you're nobody because you sweep the street. Don't let nobody look down on you. Hallelujah. Let us look to God, the author and the finisher of our faith. Amen. Somebody give God glory.
1: Glory.
0: Hey! Hallelujah. Hallelujah is what you do with the money that you get. Hallelujah. If you go to the gambling den with your money and go to the warehouse with your money, amen, you will come to nothing. Even if you work hard and make plenty money. And I don't care who you are. As long as you waste it, you will come to nothing. But if you spend your money wisely,
1: that's right.
0: I don't care how you work for it. I don't care what work you've done for it.
2: Yes.
0: Don't let no one degrade you.
2: True.
0: You are great. Hey, hold your broom and sweep well. Somebody give God glory.
1: Glory.
0: Hallelujah.
1: Hallelujah.
0: Thank you, Jesus. Hallelujah. And move on. For six things the Lord hates: a lying tongue. Every tongue that speak lies, God hates it. He said, I hate a lying tongue. I hate a proud look. I hate hands that shed innocent blood. I hate, glory to God, mischief maker. Those that go around and make mischief. Hallelujah. I hate mischief maker.

0: can be good. Yes. We can be good. And for this nation to be a powerhouse, oh, an economic powerhouse, it take all of us. Yes. It take all of us. Yes. It take me, the preacher. Yes. It take the evangelist. Yes. It take the deacon. Yes. Glory to God. It take the prime minister. Yes. It take you that sweep the street. Yes. All of us together.
1: Right.
0: We got to work together to build this nation.
1: Yes.
0: Let us not tear it down with our lies.
1: Right.
0: Oh, glory. Somebody bless the Lord.
2: I want you to pass it on.
0: Wherever you are, pass it on.
1: Yes.
0: If you never pray for our prime minister, start praying now that God will continue to bless him.
2: Yes.
0: For we are living in a difficult time.
1: Yes.
0: We are living in tough time.
1: Yes.
0: We are living in rough time.
1: Yes.
0: Glory, we need men, hallelujah, who can stand for us.
1: Yes.
0: We need men, hallelujah, who care for us.
1: Yes.
0: We need men who love us perfectly.
1: Yes.
0: Somebody give him glory.
1: Glory, hallelujah.
0: Come on, give God glory.
1: Hallelujah, hallelujah.
0: I'm not telling you don't vote for who you want to vote for. Vote for who you want to vote for.
2: Yes.
0: That's your business.
1: That's right.
0: But don't you lie to bring Antigua and Barbuda down.
1: No.
0: Don't you stop it in the name of Jesus.
1: Yes.
0: And cut loose, hallelujah, from sin and unrighteousness.
1: Yes.
0: And let's build this wonderful nation together in Jesus' name.
1: Hallelujah.
2: Praise the name of the Lord. Blessed be the name of Jesus. That's why, my friend, praise God, get up. Praise God, take a look. Turn around. Praise God, change.
0: Woo!
2: Praise God, that proud look, that lying tongue. Praise God, you see God work it out for you. All you got to do, just listen to the preacher. Don't shoot him. Praise God, accept.
0: Woo!
2: Praise God, the message this morning, make a change in your life and things will be better for you. Praise God this morning. Praise God, if you need prayer or counseling this morning, praise God, you can call 775-5948 or 785-1195. We're located at Union Estate this morning for worship at 11. Praise God. God is doing a new thing done by us.
1: Hallelujah.
2: So you can come over if you don't have a place. I said that one more time. If you don't have a place of worship, we're inviting you to come along and worship the Lord together with us in the beauty of holiness. This is Minister and Evangelist Brown saying, see you next week in the air, on the air. God richly bless you.

Oh, praise the Lord this morning. Hallelujah to the Lamb of God this morning. Excuse me. I've given God all the praise today. I've given Him all the honor and all the glory. This is another beautiful day that our God has made. I'm rejoicing and I'm being so thankful, so appreciative to God and for what He is doing in this day. Amen. What God has done, what He's still doing, and what our God will continue to do. Let me just greet all those who are listening and Facebook locally, or you're listening wherever you are. Let me send my love and my greetings to you this morning. Amen. I bless God for what God is doing in this nation of Antigua and Barbuda. I pray God peace and His guidance over the affairs of man in this nation of Antigua and Barbuda. Amen. This nation belongs to God. Amen. And God's hands is in this nation. Amen. And so we thank God. We give God all the praise and all the glory. Amen. This is a God-fearing nation. This is a nation that, oh great God, that God chose to be His place where His glory is made manifest. The forefathers have paved the way where they have, oh great God, sent sacrifice and offering unto God that has been, that go up as a memorial. And God remembers this nation. God hands is up in this nation. The glory of God is risen in this nation. The praise and worship and the sacrifice and offering that has been coming up from this nation, it has been accepted by God. Hallelujah today. And so we look unto God. The Bible says now, a people who know their God shall be strong like Mount Zion. A nation that fears God, oh great is our God. That's the nation God shall exalt. That's the nation God shall lift up. That's the nation, oh great is our God. God will perfect all that which concerns the nation. A nation that fears God. And so today, my charge and my encouragement today, a great challenge to the men of God, continue to walk in truth. Continue to pray for the government, for the leaders of this beautiful nation of Antigua and Barbuda. Pray for the Honorable Prime Minister and those who are in Parliament. Pray for the honorable opposition. Oh, great God, pray for this nation. The Bible says when, oh, great is our God, we must pray for those who are in authority, and so that we may live a peaceable lives. Now, the responsibility is upon the church. Oh, great God, our negligence of praying for those men who are in authority, it determines the life that we will live, be living, the things that will be taking place. If the church wasn't praying, if there weren't men and women of God who are sincerely praying for this nation, crimes and violence would have been more rampant in this country. Hallelujah today. There is in respect of what is taking place, there is a certain boundary that the enemy cannot pass in this nation. Oh God, I pray to God today, if we don't stop with our gimmicks, that edge will be torn down. Amen. And we will, and God forbid, will be experiencing things that this nation have never experienced. The church needs to pray.
continue to pray. Pray sincerely for this nation, land that we love, Antigua and Barbuda. Is my charge to the body of Christ, my charge to every man who's called by the name of the Lord. There's a responsibility for you to sincerely pray for this country. Pray for those who are in authority. This morning, I look to God that the heart of man will be quickened and see the need. And that which we take for granted, oh great God, and doesn't appreciate it, we can very well lose it. The peace and tranquility that is over this nation, the security that is over this nation. A lot of us still can walk late at nights, though we say Antigua is getting bad. A lot of us still can sleep with our doors open. The other day, I leave the key in my door, wake up and was looking for it. And I was wondering, where was that key? It dawned on me to check the front door, and the key was in the door. My vehicle key and everything was on it. And I thank God. Amen. I thank God for His protection. How great is our God. I heard a man say, is that sometimes what we are privileged to have, we fail to see and value it until it's been taken away from us. And so today, I pray that we will value the good, the production, the security, the peace. I pray that we will appreciate what is taking place and have a positive mindset of what God is doing in this nation, rather than to murmur, rather than to complain. God has been mighty good to Antigua and Barbuda. Oh, great is our God. Today I acknowledge the goodness of God, the grace and the mercies of God. Today, great God, I commit the spiritual leaders before you. Oh, great is our God. As I'm one who represents the church, the kingdom of God. Oh, great God, I pray today that you will move upon their heart, that you will speak to them, that there'll be a Macedonian call, that there'll be a solemn assembly, an assembly where they are thanksgiving and they are offering, that is sending up on behalf of this nation of Antigua and Barbuda, because you, God, has been preserving this nation. This nation has faced dangers and many toils, but it is God, the hands of God. This nation has been through ups and downs, but God has preserved and kept this nation for such a time like this, oh God. And today I thank you, Papa, for the good work you have begun. You're able to perfect such unto the end. We continue to look to you.
You are our source. You are our help. Some trust in us, some trust in chariots, but I will remember the name of the Lord God. Oh Papa, watch over this nation of Antigua and Barbuda, Lord. Eradicate, oh God, the crimes and the criminal elements and those who are planning, almighty God, to commit act of crime and violence, oh God. I pray to God today in the name of Jesus Christ, oh God, that the hands of God will speak, oh great God, against you in the name of Jesus Christ. I pray your prosperity. I pray for the governments, the honorable opposition, the honorable prime minister. I pray for peace to come to their minds. I pray for strategies and oh great God, and insight and almighty God, and clear revelation of the things that needs to be put in place that will contribute to nation building in the name of Jesus Christ. Oh God, oh great is our God. I pray that their heart will turn from evil, almighty God, and turn unto God. I pray that the fear of God, almighty God, will come upon them in this nation of Antigua and Barbuda. I pray that the church will take back the place of authority and permanence, almighty God, that we are the watchmen and women over this nation of Antigua and Barbuda, and what we stand for, oh great God, it is that which will be permitted in the nation that we love, because we are representative of God within the earth, almighty God. And so I pray, oh God, that spiritual men and women will take back in their position and stand for truth and stand for righteousness and will not compromise. Oh great God, touch the lives of your people. I pray today. This is my petition. This is my request. On behalf of this nation, and even more so, behalf of the church, the ecclesia, the called out one, those who are set apart, set up, oh great God, set aside to do the will, the purposes of God, to reflect the manifestation of God. Almighty is our God, to represent God in spirit and in truth. Oh great is our God. I pray to God today that scales will be removed from the eyes of your people, oh God, and they'll be a raising up and reposition back to the place where you have ordained our lives to be as servant of God in this nation of Antigua and Barbuda and beyond. We have compromised. We have entangled ourselves in politics. We have entangled ourselves in sin. We have entangled ourselves in ungodliness. But today I pray that the hearts of man will turn. I turn today in behalf of the church, because I represent the church. Forgive us, O God, of our uncleanness, of our lies, of we defiled in ourselves. Have we taken off the robe of righteousness and putting on a filthy robe? Forgive us, Lord. I pray today, turn the heart of your people
As you says, you turn the heart of the Father to the Son and the hearts of the Son to the Father. Let those hearts, O God, who have turned away from truth and unrighteousness and cling, O great God, to worldly view and unclean and things that defile, O great God, who the church are and what the church represents today. I pray to God today that there'll be a turn in the name of Jesus Christ. Touch their lives in a special way, not by might nor by power, but by the sovereign spirit of the living God today. I give him praise today. I honor the name of our Lord God. The spirit of our Lord God is here this morning. Amen. We give him all the praise. We give him honor. We give him glory, Lord. Oh, yes, Lord. We thank you. We thank you. We bless your name. This morning, briefly before I go, I just want to encourage us. Amen. To be steadfast, the Bible says, unmovable, always abounding in the faith. Today, I pray that the church will be vigilant. The church will not be easily be moved. Amen. The Bible tells us in the book of Timothy that, excuse me, before the second coming of the Lord, there shall be a great fall away, or some scripture put it, a great draw away from the faith. A great draw away from the faith. Falling away. Apostasy. Having a form of godliness. Amen. But denying, oh great God, the faith. Hallelujah today. Ah, korebe keshata. His presence today is prevalent today. And it is not that some of us are not still going to church, still speaking in tongues, still casting out devil, still testifying about the goodness of God. But we stand on unbiblical practices, and our views are very unbiblical. The gifts are still there. The anointed is still there. And make no mistake that you can be anointed and flowing effective in the anointed, but you have no lot and part with God. You don't stand for truth. You don't stand for righteousness. I use this phrase always, or not a phrase, but a statement that is very profound. That the word of God is not the final authority in a given subject. You go based on your views and perception. You go based on worldly view. You go based on what you feel comfortable to do, satisfying to the flesh, rather than submitting unto biblical principles and standard in applying to the given situation. If this is not your act, then you are drawn away from what the faith stands for. Oh, great is our God today. The Apostle Paul says, some preach the gospel, almighty God, for fame. Just paraphrasing, some
Preach it, Almighty God. With wrong motives, oh great is our God, and they do have their reward. Almighty is our God to preach in the gospel and profoundly, Almighty God, emphasizing and certain biblical facts. It doesn't make you be in good standing with God. Can just be hearer of the word, but speak the word, are not acting the word, are not lived in the word, are not applying the word. Almighty is our God today, but you profoundly speak and emphasize on it, but have come short in living it. How great is our God today. So the Apostle Paul said, nevertheless, the gospel has still been preached. So the Apostle Paul wasn't condemning the preaching. Oh, great is our God. But every man have a responsibility. And that's why we have to be careful. Or we judge people. Or we look at people. Or we assess people. Because most of the times, those who we view to be in good standing, if we ever see their lives that they live behind closed doors, hallelujah today. Some people says that if our night should turn today, a lot of us will run away. Amen. Hallelujah today. But let every man, each and every one of us, work out our own salvation with fear and trembling. Now, my emphasis this morning, briefly, is that we must be careful of apostasy. It is a falling away from the faith. Amen. Now, the Greek word apostasia means a stand apart, fall away, or renounce a previous alliance, indicating a conscious decision to leave the faith rather than, Almighty God, gradual drifting. Hallelujah today. So this emphasizes that it's a decision, it's a deliberate act. Oh great God, the things of God, biblical truth becomes too hard for you to uphold them. Now, your minds are, and you desire other things. You find it to be too challenging. Oh, can I love someone who hate me? Oh, can I be kind when someone are being aggressive towards me? You believe that Christianity standard, it's a fairy tale view. And so you make a deliberate act to reject what biblical standards and principles are. It's a deliberate act. Almighty God, nothing just happened like that. Nothing come over you for you to be doing something. Almighty God, you must make a choice and decision to go down the path that you are on, sir or ma'am. So it's a conscious decision. And that is why it will be judged by God. You have no excuse. Almighty is our God. You have to be giving God account for what you have done in thoughts, in speech, and in deeds. Almighty God, every man will stand before the judgment seat of the Most High God. One of these days, we all will behold His face, Almighty God. And says, blessed is he who comes in the name of the Lord God. In respect of what you believe, we must face the mercy throne, the judgment seat of God. One of these days. And so the scripture urges, admonishes,
Oh, great God. In the book of Timothy, 2 Timothy 3, it speaks of this period that characterized by intense moral decay. Intense moral decay, where people act religious. And we're seeing it today. People act religious. Oh, bless the Lord. Oh, yes, God is good all the time. And they can quote all the scriptures. I'm afraid of the act that you put on. I'm afraid of religious people. I'm afraid of people, Almighty God, who always want to seem as if they are so spiritual and they know so much and they can give you a scripture for everything. Sometimes it's an act, a religious act. But the life is what matters to me. Almighty is our God. What draws my attention to you is the fruits, my brother, is the truth, my sister. It's not how much you can speak the word, but it's how much you can live the word. Oh, great God, how do you behave when you're offended by someone? Oh, do you act when things doesn't go the way you're expecting it to go? Almighty is our God. Today, the fruit, the character of a man is what truly matters. Almighty God, to the heart of God. Not how much you can quote scriptures. Amen. And so, people act religious, having a form of godliness, but a decay, denying the power of God, denying the power of God, loving pleasure more than God. Amen. They're going after pleasure, hallelujah, today, but not God. Now, we must understand, it is a warning. The Apostle Paul warned Timothy. And so the church is also in these ancient days has been warned. Now, this great apostasy, oh great God, it's as soon as it is getting closer and closer to the coming of the Lord Jesus Christ, there is an increase. How great is our God today? As soon as, you know, it's getting closer to the son of perdition, the man of sin, that will be revealed. Almighty God, I heard someone says they think that this man is already born, is already here, is yet to manifest. Almighty is our God. The son of perdition. The Bible says the man of sin, the man of unrighteousness, of lawlessness. Almighty God. And so this spiritual, Almighty God, fall are drawn away from the faith. There'll be an increase, Almighty God, preparing the way for the son, Almighty God, of lawlessness to appear, which some call the Antichrist. Hallelujah today. And so the way has been paved for him. And so we are one in the church. Believers remain vigilant, overcome through commitment to scriptures, and be prepared for increased spiritual warfare and deception. Be prepared for the intensity of spiritual warfare. You view to be strange, and you're the one who view to be religious, who stand on certain biblical truth. But those who are religious and have a form of godliness, they're embraced to be mighty men of God, and they have been applauded in our street, as though the scribes and Pharisees, who was of hypocrisy, were being applauded by men and called rabbi and called great teachers. And Jesus says that's the only reward they will get. And we see the same pattern is taking place in the earth in these age and days. There are men who are seeking fame and popularity rather than living a life that is pleasing and acceptable unto God, rather than being Almighty God. The Apostle Paul says, "Now present yourself as a living sacrifice, holy and acceptable unto God, which is our reason
season of a service or a service to God in the sacrifice and offering that we give. It's a Almighty God, a highly position. It must be a reasonable service has been given unto the Lord God today in our thoughts, in our speech, in our deeds. Oh God, let it glorify God. Let God be the truth, oh God, in our lives today. Let every man, everyone else be a liar, Almighty God. Let God take preeminent. Let God take authority, Almighty God. The way we act, oh God, even our service unto God, Almighty God, is it, Almighty God, selfishly related, Almighty God, or is it that which sacrifice has been given unto the Lord? I want God's name to be glorified, Almighty God, in my life, oh God. Let God be lifted up, Almighty God, in my doings, in every way I go, in everything I do. Let God take the praise, the honor, and the glory in Jesus' name. These are my few words this morning to you in Jesus' name. Hallelujah. Today, let God take preeminent. Let God take the authority. Let God take all the praise in our lives as men and women of God in Jesus' name. Hallelujah.

Praise the Lord. This island needs Jesus. This is the sound that gets you out of bed. We want to thank God for today. This is the day that the Lord has made. Let's rejoice and be glad in it. I trust that you're doing okay. You're doing well. You're thanking God for another day. You are in the land of the living, and that's a lot to be thankful for. And should you have any reason to feel discouraged and forsaken and feeling forgotten, just lift up those hands which are hanging down and just strengthen your feeble knees. Continue running the race with patience, looking unto Jesus, the author and the finisher of our faith. This is the day that God has made. Let's just rejoice and be glad in it. You're now listening to New Things Broadcast. Don't touch the dial. You're in tune to 97.1, and I'm yours truly, Apostle Dr. Warrell Sam. It's my pleasure being in your company. New Things Broadcast is a program of Melting Fire Tabernacle. We're located on Golden Apple Drive, Belmont Garden, St. John's, right here in the beautiful island of Antigua. Melting Fire Tabernacle is a place where we do sing the praises of God and feel the presence of God and see the power of God into a life-changing experience. I want to invite you and your friends and families to join us this and every Sunday morning at Melting Fire Tabernacle, whose service begins at 8:30 a.m. We want to thank God for what is happening in the house. We want to bless His name. And should you not have a place to call home for worship, and you would like, of course, to pay a visit to Melting Fire Tabernacle, we want to say welcome. 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A pleasant good morning to you, sir. Mr. Goodwin, do have a blessed Sunday morning, a blessed day in the name of the Lord. We'd like also to give a shout out, as we normally do, the Top Ranking Limited. It's said to be a place where high prices do get a spanking. The Maynards, Nathaniel and Althea, they're good people. Shaquille Maynard, the operating manager, and they have a very fine staff. They're Top Ranking. It's a place, of course, where you can get your leather products and gift items and general merchandise. They are Top Ranking, and they have a wonderful suite there at the back. And of course, it's on the cutting edge of ambience, and you, of course, will not regret making a stop there and just see exactly how you can be assisted where comfort and relaxation are concerned. We also like to remind you that should you have needs for grills and gates and fencing designs and burglar bars and things of that nature, anything pertaining to welding, Mr. Mickle there, Engineering Extension, is the man to call. You can get him at 771-4112. That's 771-4112, and he will sort you out where all your welding needs are concerned. A blessed good morning to those of you who are joining us for the very first time. 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Listen every Sunday morning at the same time on the same station. We bless the Lord. Well, we just want to thank God for the whole electoral exercise. We want to thank God for the outcome in everything. We give thanks, for this is the will of God in Christ Jesus concerning us. And there are many of us who have been praying, Lord, let thy will be done, your kingdom come, and let your will be done in the nation of Antigua Barbuda. And so we just want to, of course, it's in order to congratulate those who, of course, who would have assumed victory, or victory would have been declared on their part, and congratulations, of course, are in order. And knowing that, of course, there is, a long road ahead,
many things to be accomplished, many things to be fulfilled. And of course, the whole exercise, of course, under a democratic system is a very interesting one. And I continue to say this, that the democratic system of governance or government is a very interesting one, where the whole thing is thrown right back into the lap of the nation, of the people, to make a decision. And of course, they will do so, or we do so competitively in some of the most vehement manner. And at the end of everything, then we are called upon to put down our competition and to assume cooperation. And this is the clarion call. After all the political wranglings and the heat and the temperature and so forth and so on, as we know it, after everything is settled and we will have come back to base, as we say, put down our sword, put down our ammunition, then we look each other in the face and say, look, let us work together. The same thing that perhaps we will have pull down and break down and mash up here and there, then we're calling upon each other to let's just pull it back and let's just build it again. And so I continue to say how interesting the democratic system of government is. And so that's what we have, that's what we have inherited, and that's what it is. It is what it is. And so we just ride with it. But of course, I want to say God's blessing, or to declare the blessing of the Lord and those who should lead the charge and have the mandate to lead this nation of Antigua and Barbuda in the future, to whatever extent the time, we continue to pray. And more than ever, as the world turns and as things are happening exponentially, we really need to pray for the safety, the security, pray for the wisdom and the knowledge and the understanding whereby we can, of course, as the Bible says, live a peaceable nation. Pray for those that are in authority, that we may live a godly life and live in peace as a nation. And the onus is on us. And I'd like to share on the backdrop of that just one verse from Psalm 127. A very familiar passage of scripture. Except the Lord build a house, they labor in vain that build it. Except the Lord keep the city, the watchman waketh but in vain. Except the Lord build Antigua Barbuda, they labor in vain that build it. Except the Lord keep the city, the watchman waketh but in vain. We understand, of course, and we do appreciate the effort and the exercise and the things that go into anyone who would have endeavored to do and to fulfill their promises and to do good by the people as according to the mantra and according to the mandate. And we would have given praise and thanks to those, of course, who would have led the charge and through whose hand and effort and all of that, the result or the outcome would have been very noticeable. And that is in order. But at the end of the day, it is not man himself. It is not man. Man has only been used as an instrument. As an instrument to fulfill that which has been accomplished. And so the glory must not be given to man. The glory must go to God. And if those who will have been honored so much and to be used in a way to which all these things that God would have ordained and will to do, will only say, you know, I just thank God for the strength and the wisdom to be in the place. I thank God for the opportunity, first of all, the strength and the wisdom and the knowledge to deploy and to accomplish these things. But I give God the glory, because without him, I can do nothing. As the little song says, without him, I surely fail. Without him, I'll be drifting like a ship without a sail. And so if we are honest enough, amen, and humble enough, we will say, you know, I just thank God, because whereas you are thanking me, whereas you're showing appreciation, I thank God for that, and I stand humbly, I walk humbly, and I live humbly with this. But it is God, because there are times when I don't know what to do and how to do what I need to do, and so I need to pray, and I do pray, and I ask God to show me the way. And so this is the outcome of this.
this is the result. Because we must remember that we serve God. When we serve the people, we serve God. For when we do these things, we must give the glory and the honor to God. Because all the praise and all the glory must go to God. Anytime we are in any moment, any day, we have the mindset that we can take the glory, and the glory belongs to us, and it's out of our own ingenuity, our own effort, out of our own brilliance, and all of that out of our own cunningness and wisdom and so forth. These things will have been accomplished, and we refuse to give God what belongs to him, then we are on the path of destruction. Then we are on the other side. And so my prayer, my hope, even as those who will have been honored and be elected by the people to go forward, that they will walk justly and do justly and love mercy. Amen. And seek God and rely on God and put God first. Put him at the center of the operation, because it has been touted so often and that we are a godly nation. Our God-fearing nation, I must add. And so we need to have God in everything that we do or in everything that we say. Now, how about Psalm 121? Of course, we know Psalm 121, how it is written. Of course, it says, I will lift up mine eyes to the hills. But can we just say together, can we just pluralize this morning for Antigua Barbuda? We will lift up our eyes unto the hills, from whence cometh our help. Our help cometh from the Lord, which made heaven and earth. He will not suffer our foot to be moved. He that keepeth us will not slumber. Behold, he that keepeth Antigua, Israel, shall neither slumber nor sleep. The Lord is our keeper. The Lord is the shade upon our right hand. The sun shall not smite us by day, nor the moon by night. The Lord shall preserve us from all evil. He shall preserve our soul. The Lord shall preserve our going out and our coming in from this time forth and even forevermore. Oh, how we need God. Oh, how we need the protection of God as we move forward in this geopolitical era in which we are living, where many things are happening, many things are spiraling, even out of control, to say the least. We need God's direction. We don't need just mere man and his diplomacy. We need divine intervention in order to scale over and to maneuver and to traverse through all this difficult time, And the waters, of course, continue to be spilled and be very rough. And so we need to understand that we need a pilot to take us through. We need a captain to carry us through the stormy time. And we need God. Oh, how we need God. We need him more than ever. And even as we would have said that the political mandate that was given came through much hard time, came through much pulling down and pulling up, came through much assassination and castigation of character and all of these things, discrediting here and discrediting there. And so one would have thought that how is it that we can really, after all of this, we can come back in solitude and in solidarity and to shake hands and to move on. If some of us don't understand the democratic process, if some of us don't understand the electoral process, we will have these things carried out for years and for years, and have some rooted and deep-seated anger and animosity resident in our soul. But somebody say, put down your plowshares and your pruning hooks. Oh yes, put down your sword. Yes, put down your gavel, your hammer. Put down all of these things and offer the olive branch of peace and tranquility and oneness, and build this nation. We continue to sing and to say and to repeat and to pride ourselves in our national anthem. Oh God, and to repeat and to pride ourselves in our national anthem. Oh God of nation, let thy blessings fall upon this land of ours.

have. It says each endeavoring, all achieving. We must endeavor to live this nation, to live our lives as a peaceful nation, and really to put down our pruning hook, our hooks, and our sword, and our gavel, and take up all the building materials, and return to building this nation, and to protect this nation. We like children do implore thee, give us strength, faith, loyalty. We pray also that we will stand up and to defend our native land with our lives, our lifestyle, with our attitude, with our words, and realize and remember that if we do this, amen, because we are so eager, we are so pumped up and primed up, amen, with all political energy. At the end of the day, it's the one nation that we have, is the only place that we have to call home, and that we are one people. And so we need now to know how to answer and to speak the truth in Christ and to lie not. We would have done things that are grievous in the sight of God. We would have done things that are unscriptural. We would have done things and said things that are illegal and immoral and ungodly. And we would have sinned against God in all of our effort. But let us not say that we have not sinned. If any man say that I have not sinned, he deceiveth himself, and the truth is not in him. But let every man be a liar, but let God be true. The word of God is true. And of course, all of us know that it has long been alleged. Amen. And the allegation continues. Amen. That things have gone through certain avenues of gifts and bribes and all of these things. We have heard these things being touted. And the allegations and all of these sort of things that you would hear spilling across the landscape. We need to understand once again, any one of us that think it is a cool matter, if any one of us think it's a joking matter, a gift or a bribe overthrows the land and it perverts the right ways of justice, that is what the Bible says as it concerns that. And so if anything would have transpired in that regard, let it be known that this nation cannot afford, amen, to have itself overthrown in that manner. So all these practices, amen, and all these things should be a thing of the past, and let us understand that righteousness exalted a nation inclusive of Antigua Barbuda, but sin is a reproach to any people. And so let justice and truth be the watchword and the song. Anyone that had gotten, the Bible says, an inheritance in an unjust manner, in an illegal matter, that thing will not last. And so let it be said and let it be known that whatever we do, we need to understand, that whatever we say, that at the end of the day, we are answerable, and everything is answerable to Almighty God. He puts up one and he takes down the other. He sets up one and he puts down the other according to his will. God knows the end from the beginning. We don't know what is in the pipeline. We don't know what is about tomorrow. We don't know. And so we say, Lord, let thy kingdom come and let thy will be done. We need to pray. We continue to pray, amen, for this nation and for the leaders. We continue to pray for the safety and the security and the protection of this nation of Antigua Barbuda from anything tragic, anything of a natural disaster, be it climatological or atmospheric, being biological or anything, be natural, where it comes with volcanoes or earthquake, whether it is atmospheric, whether it's a hurricane.

this. The citizens of this land, they are the one in whose hands the power rested and in whose hand, amen, everything resides. And so if we are the way that we are, at the end of the day, no one else is to be blamed but the people of the land. And so we call those who have been elected to public office to do justly and to love mercy and to do that which

Because we have a nation to protect. We have a nation to build. We have a God to serve. And so let us do so with all our heart and with all our soul and with all our strength. I'm sure you will agree with me that somebody might have sinned. Somebody might have done wrong. Someone

undoubtedly, we would want to say the prayer. Amen. Even as David prayed, David said, have mercy upon me, O God. But because I said, let us all say the prayer. Let us all acknowledge that we would have gone away in a particular way. And so it is not one person, but we want in solidarity to say, God, we thy people have sinned. And we are

mercies, blot out our transgression, wash us thoroughly from our iniquity, and cleanse us from our sins. For we acknowledge our transgressions, and our sin is ever before us. Against thee only have we sinned and done this evil in thy sight, that thou mightest be justified when thou speakest, and be clear when thou judgest. Behold, we have been shapen in iniquity, and in sin did our mothers conceive us. Behold, thou desirest truth in the inward parts, and in the hidden parts thou shalt make us to know wisdom. Purge us with hyssop, and we shall be clean. Wash us, and we shall be whiter and snow. Hallelujah. Make us to hear joy and gladness, that the bones which thou hast broken may rejoice. Hide thy face from our sins, and blot out all our iniquities. Create in us, O God, a clean heart, and renew a right spirit within us. Cast us not away from thy presence, and take not your Holy Spirit from us. Restore unto us the joy of our salvation, and uphold us with thy free spirit. Then will we teach transgressors thy ways, and sinners shall be converted unto thee. Deliver

sacrifice, else will we give it. Thou delights us not in burnt offering. The sacrifice of God, our broken spirit, a broken and a contrite heart, O God, thou wilt not despise. Do good in thy good pleasure unto Zion. Build thou the walls of Jerusalem. Then shalt thou be pleased with the sacrifice of righteousness, with burnt offerings and whole burnt offerings. Then they shall offer bullocks upon thine altar. We give you praise, God. We go back to Psalm 27, verse 1, even as we set to close. Except the Lord build a house, they labor in vain that build it. Except the Lord keep the city, the watchman waketh but in vain. We want God to build this nation. This nation is not built on a political party. This nation is not built upon man. This nation has been carved out. It has forever of old been in the hand of God. And it is today being kept by God's power and God's sovereignty. Whatever we see happening, whatever we will have achieved or inherited, it all comes to God's enabling power and God's love and mercy. Because it's not because we are that good. It's not because we are that holy. It's not because we are that righteous or God-fearing. But it's because of the mercies of God. And so we give God the praise. We give God the glory. We thank God for the opportunity to be in the land of the living. And we thank God for the outcome, as we said, of a peaceful and peaceful general election. From all accounts, from all records, it was free and fair and free from fear. That is my summation. But perhaps there are things that are otherwise. But God knows the end from the beginning. And God knows that which is in the cover. And God knows that which is in the secret chamber. God knows that what is in man. God knows everything that is silent, everything that is concealed. And so let God arise, and let all the enemies of this nation of Antigua and Barbuda be scattered. Let truth run down in justice like water, and righteousness like a mighty stream. Let this nation be purged from all sin and all debaucheries and all things that continue to keep it in siege. Let God arise, and let all the enemies of Antigua Barbuda be scattered. Let truth and justice be the watchword and the song. Let the people be a happy people. Let the nation be joyful and sing for joy. Let the leaders go forth with all assurance and all confidence, that on the right and on the left, that they have the mercies and the protection of God. And let the governance of this nation be, amen, be plastered with acknowledgement of Jehovah, that he is the all-seeing eye. He watches over everyone. He who knows the end from the beginning. And so today we place Antigua Barbuda once again in the hand of Almighty God. And even as they go forth, as the electorate, as the candidates, as the honorables go forth, both men and women alike, that they will acknowledge Almighty God and say, as they would pledge, that God they serve, and for the people they will do right, and that they will do good. And so let the peace of God, which passeth all understanding, rest, remain, and abide upon this nation of Antigua Barbuda. Let the peace of God rest upon this land. Let everything that is done for the honor and glory of God for this nation be well pleasing unto God. And so that God, the God of Abraham, Isaac, and Jacob, the God that answered by fire, that he will show us that he is really and he is true to his word to this nation, that if your ways please me, I will make all your enemies to be your footstool. So God, we thank you today. Heavenly Father, we bless you today. We bless you, God, for
for Antigua Barbuda. We thank you, God, for those who have been elected to office. And we pray, God, that you will touch and that you will guide and that you will direct. And so let this nation be a peaceful and a happy nation, serving you and honoring you in spirit and in truth. And so may the peace of God bless this nation in the mighty name of Jesus. And let all God's people say, hallelujah to the Lamb.

0: BBC News with Fiona MacDonald. President Zelensky says Ukrainian forces have struck two oil tankers outside the Russian Black Sea port of Novorossiysk. He said the tankers would not transport oil again. Jessica Parker reports from Kiev.
1: President Zelensky posted a video online showing a vessel, possibly an unmanned naval drone, approaching the rear of a far larger ship. There are no details about any possible damage caused, but the Ukrainian leader claims the targeted ships are part of the so-called Shadow Fleet, a group of often aging tankers that Russia's accused of using to evade Western oil sanctions. Kyiv sees Russian oil exports as a legitimate target, given such exports help fund Russia's ongoing invasion of Ukraine.
0: Meanwhile, Primorsk, Russia's largest oil loading port on the Baltic, has come under another sustained drone attack. The BBC has learned that a network of Iranians is smuggling Starlink satellite terminals into the country. The aim is to circumvent government disruption to internet, phone and text messaging in place since the US and Israel attacked in February. One person told the BBC he'd smuggled more than a dozen terminals in since January. President Trump's quarrel with Germany's Chancellor has deepened further, with the US leader saying that even more American troops will be withdrawn from Germany than the 5,000 announced on Friday. 36,000 US personnel are stationed in Germany. Mr. Trump has railed against recent comments by Chancellor Friedrich Merz, as Joe Inwood explains.
2: Friedrich Merz was speaking to some school children at the start of last week, and he's made some fairly, shall we say, unguarded comments, although he presumably knew they would be reported, where he basically said that the Americans seemingly didn't have a strategy when it came to the war in Iran, and that their negotiators were being humiliated by the Iranian negotiators. I think it was fairly predictable that once Donald Trump heard these remarks, he would take serious umbrage, and he then engaged in this sort of war of words, accusing Chancellor Merz of doing a terrible job and saying he needed to get his own country in order first, and then hinted at this idea of withdrawing troops.
0: The Israeli military has issued an urgent evacuation warning to residents of 11 places in southern Lebanon as it continues strikes against Hezbollah. An IDF spokesperson said the military would act forcefully against the Iran-backed group. John Donison is in Jerusalem.
3: You've got President Trump still optimistic that there can be some sort of peace deal between Lebanon and Israel. But the truth is Hezbollah are not part of these discussions, and that's who the fight is with. And President Trump has asked for Israel to use surgical strikes in southern Lebanon. But when you see some of the videos coming out of southern Lebanon, whole villages being demolished, well, it's difficult to see that those strikes are too surgical. And there is a growing feeling, I think, that we are drifting back to towards full-scale war.
0: BBC News. OPEC, the seven-nation oil-exporting cartel, meets online today when it's expected to approve a modest increase in output. The forecast 188,000 extra barrels a day from June is the third straight month of output growth, but analysts note that it will have little practical impact until the US-Iran war is settled. A woman in India whose angry confrontation with a minister for causing a traffic jam in Mumbai went viral says she's been overwhelmed by messages of concern. Sanjay Dasgupta reports.
4: Tina Chowdhury became an instant celebrity on an ordinary April afternoon in a busy Mumbai street, when after sitting impatiently in a traffic jam for 25 minutes, she went up to talk to the policeman on duty. There was a political rally in the neighbourhood and two parked buses were blocking the road. When the police ignored her completely, an irate Ms. Chowdhury confronted a state minister, Girish Mahajan. Someone in the crowd filmed their exchange. The minister was the only person there, Ms. Chowdhury says, who gave her a hearing and got the buses removed.
0: Tina Chowdhury has also asked why so many members of the public are requesting her to voice their grievances. Two women have died trying to reach Britain from northern France in a small boat. 80 other migrants were rescued after the dinghy ran aground near Boulogne. It brings the number who have died crossing the Channel this year to 8. Last month, Britain and France signed a deal designed to stop people risking their lives in the world's busiest shipping lane. Reports from Myanmar say lawyers for the detained pro-democracy leader Aung San Suu Kyi have still not been able to meet her, 2 days after the authorities said she'd been moved to house arrest. Her lawyers are being quoted as saying the military authorities haven't responded to repeated requests for access. They'd planned to meet the 80-year-old leader today. BBC News.
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7: Here's a look at the local weather forecast for Antigua and Barbuda. This is valid until 8 a.m. tomorrow, Monday, 4th May, 2026. Relatively stable atmospheric conditions associated with a ridge of high pressure will continue to restrict any meaningful shower activity over and around the islands during the next 24 hours. So today we can expect partly sunny skies in general. Tonight, fair to partly cloudy and cool conditions with a 40% or moderate chance of a brief passing overnight shower. Winds will come from the east-southeast at 11 to 28 kilometers per hour or 7 to 17 miles per hour. Seas will range between 1 to 1.5 meters or 3 to 5 feet. Rainfall thus far for the month of May stands at nil. Today we expect a maximum temperature of 33 degrees Celsius or 91 degrees Fahrenheit, and our overnight low was 21 degrees Celsius or 70 degrees Fahrenheit. We expect a low temperature tonight of 20 degrees Celsius or 68 degrees Fahrenheit. The sun will set today at 6:28 p.m. and rise tomorrow at 5:40 a.m. This is the end of the local weather forecast. I am Bernard Simon for the Antigua and Barbuda Meteorological Services at the VC Bird International Airport.
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6: Did you lose a loved one? 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To qualify, the insured person must have been entitled to sickness, maternity, invalidity, or contributory age benefit, or they must have contributed to the scheme in the 12 months prior to his or her death. The claim must be made within 6 months of death, supported by a death certificate and the appropriate receipts in the name of the claimant. For more information on the funeral grant, please contact the Social Security office. The Antigua and Barbuda Social Security Board, growing to provide for you.
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4: That I'm going to get my breakthrough. So he was doing the preacher, tell him, confess. The preacher tell him, make declaration. And every day he declare, every day he confess. But the Bible said he went back home disappointed. But that did not stop him. Look at this. Go back to the same verse. Every time. Give me the NLT. Let me see what the NLT says. I want to read it from the NLT. Whenever someone else always get there ahead of me. Someone else always. Give me the Message Bible. I think I love how I read it from the Message Bible. Right. Yes. The sick man said, so when the water is stirred,

tell me, you see this man, years I come OT. Come on. I know everybody want the healing. Nobody had the pity, the heart to say, oh Lord, man, let he go this time, man. Let. Nobody had the compassion. Nobody recognized the man was there all these years to say, oh Lord, man, give him a chance. Let him go ahead this time. Sad situation. By the time I get there, somebody else. How much of us are at that place? Somebody else. Something else. Something else. Every time I say that we're going to live for God, something just happened. Every time I say I'm not going to shout, something else happened. Look at this. Look at this. Next verse now. Next verse. Jesus said. Somebody say, Jesus said. Let me tell you, some of us are at that very place. Because the Lord knew he was in this situation. And Sister D'Souza, let me tell you something. There are times when God wants to make us a spectacle. So the man that was always discouraged, the Lord said, I'm going to make you. Come on, somebody. I'm going to make you shine. I'm going to let everybody see, talk about you. Are you getting me? I'm going to let everybody see you're coming back. I'm going to let everybody see your bounce back. Jesus said to him, get up, pick up your pallet and walk. Look at this now. Immediately. Somebody say immediately. Immediately. Immediately. Come on, somebody. Immediately. Can I tell you, all those disappointments that you face, God is about to show up himself. He said, I don't need the angel to change your story. I come by to tell abundant life. God said, it's not the angels that will change your story. It's not a puzzle function. The Lord showed up himself and said, I will change your story. For your disappointments, I will make it happen for you. Come on, somebody, I will make it happen for you. This is the hour that God is going to make things happen for you. I don't matter all the disappointments you face. Come on, the angel could have said, okay, I am not. You know something, when you're in charge, Sister Thomas, if you're the person distributing, you can say hello. Unless you all form a proper line, I am not sharing out nothing. The angel could have said, okay, young man, come in first. But the angel didn't do that. But when Jesus showed up, I come by to tell you, all the people who you think disappoint you, the Lord himself will show up and cause you to show up. My God, this is your month that God will cause you to show up. Look at what happened. Immediately the man was healed and recover his strength, and he pick up his pallet and he walk. Are you getting me? He walk. And now that it was a Sabbath, but he walk. Next verse. So the Jews kept saying to the man who had been healed, hey, it's the Sabbath. Do y'all didn't know it was the Sabbath when I was down waiting for my healing?

0: Next verse, verse 11. He answered them, I heard you, but the man who healed me and gave me back my strength was the one who said to me, pick up. You don't think he knew it was a Sabbath? The one to heal me, the one that helped me. There's a song that the worship team did some weeks ago. What do they call it? And something praise. Somebody know the words of that one? Somebody need to come in this church for next week and give God some undignified praise. Yeah, yeah, yeah. Yeah, yeah.
1: Hallelujah.
0: They all saw when you were coming to church crying and you were sad. You see from today.

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So the man, after all those years, you see, sometimes when God turns things around, there are always somebody who's gonna tell you, you don't have to behave like that, you don't have to dance like that. But when I was going, oh, somebody say, I will.

0: Somebody's about to turn it around. Are you getting me? And I'm not going to, you know, do you remember in the days of Stanford 2020?
1: Yeah.
0: When the people that make a duck, you will see a duck going across the screen. But when they make a six, I come to declare, you're going to

So the man got disappointed. And now, they didn't even ask him, tell somebody to help you off the bed. Jesus said, I'll do it in style. The same thing that you were depending on, the stuff now must depend on you. The same thing that they used to

disappointment is for your showing off. Listen, when the Lord spoke to me, he said, this is our month. God is going to show off. Show off. Genesis 41. I was going to cut, but the Lord said, no, I must show what he shared with me. Genesis 41. Look at this. Now it happened at the end of full years, that Pharaoh dreamed that he was standing by the Nile. So we all know the story. And this is the story now of Joseph. So Joseph got so many disappointments. First of all, he was the youngest. His father favored him. He went to the place and he said, let me share them a dream that I had. You know, sometimes you're excited to share some things with some people, think that they will be happy for you. Think they will get excited. I said, no. But tell somebody it's a setup. So don't blame yourself and say, boy, me no hand for tell nobody. No, me have to talk. Because I need to see who is with me and who are not with me. Jesus. Some of you missing. You got it with somebody. If he had never shared a dream, he would not have known those who hated him and those who love him. So he went and he very brothers. Can I tell some of you something? Your disappointments at times will come from your blood relatives. Sometimes it will come from some co-workers. Sometimes it will come from some church people. I never say Christian, because let me tell you something, church people. So here is this man. So now the man went and his father said, go and look for your brothers. And the man got lost. But when he got lost, the Lord put somebody right in the spot to say, you are going there. Come on. In his own term, it was the right way, because he could have escaped. And the man said, no. Your brothers are over there. Come on, somebody. And when they saw him, they start plotting how they will kill him, what they're going to do to him. And as soon as he got there, the first thing they went after was his coat. Let me tell you something. Anytime you have somebody and they start to cuss you, and they start to cuss you about your hair, and because they're jealous your hair, your enemy always attack the first thing in your life that they're jealous of. Oh, since I get car, I play, I big. Are you getting me, somebody? No. Listen, okay. George, put the camera straight to me, because it seems like there are more people out there listening to me. Because those people in the church, they're so quiet. Let me start preaching like how I started. So I'm talking to those of you online

after his robe, his coat, the next thing they did, they threw him in a pit, in a well. There was no water in there. So they said, "Lay sit, that's where he belong. We go show him." And the man, he got disappointed because I can't believe it's my brother who did this to me. And you know what upset me? I am so upset because I was lost, going the wrong way, and Jairus caused me to find them. What if I didn't bump into Jairus? And so we are blaming Jairus now. But tell somebody, my disappointments is for my comeback. And so the man got disappointed, and they saw some, then his brother saw some merchants coming, and they say, "We are going to sell him. Let me get rid of him. Come on, somebody." And the guy get disappointed because he didn't get a chance to say, "Daddy, goodbye." He didn't get a chance to say, "This person, goodbye." And they sold him. Are you getting me? To the Ishmaelites. And he went down to Egypt. And when he went there, and they sold him to Potiphar. Somebody's a setup. My disappointments are a setup. If you look at it that way, you will not come crying and just telling yourself, "I don't want to be around." No. I don't feel like. When you understand your disappointments are setups. So he went to Potiphar's house, and the Bible said Potiphar's house was blessed because Joseph was there.

0: becomes Potiphar's wife. Why? It wasn't the servant. You see, when the enemy ready to set you up, and he think it's for your bad. But you see, I hear what the Bible said. God was with him. I want you to understand, in all your disappointments, God is with you. Because you get disappointed, you think that,
1: I can't believe God wasn't there and me pray now. Apostle, me pray hard and me fast and me can't believe me still didn't make it.
0: No, it's a setup. It's a setup. And so he got disappointed and he was put in prison. He could have said, I want to appeal. And no, he was thrown in prison and he got disappointed. Then while in prison, 12 of the other prisoners got a dream and he said, okay, this can be. Have you ever tried to help somebody to help you? Come on, somebody. Maybe if I help you to go, when you get there, you will help me. Come on, somebody. I realize you are painting, so I'm coming and I'm helping you paint. I don't want any money because I expect if you see me doing something, you will come back to help me. And so he gave the interpretation of the dreams because they all woke up with sad faces and so discouraged. And he was woke up with sad faces and so discouraged. And he was excited to share the vision. And share it. And one.

hotel and now me get a bite over here. Let me just train some words because I know sister Debbie can cook well and about for 2 full years. I want you to understand in this, in your disappointment, there are also a timing. So when you get disappointed, just don't think that, well, I get disappointed today, so should be. No. God have a timing. Tell somebody timing. No, it happened at the end of 2 full years that Pharaoh dream. Can I tell you something? Your disappointment is to get you to your location. So sometimes you get disappointed here, but God want to get you over there. But some of us, you know what we do? Oh, me not go. Me not go. Me not going. I am not going. Me go fight this. If me have a call, Robinson, me a call it. And then none of my lawyer. And me go at the union. Because I can't be fooling. Me go fight that. All that God.

Some of you don't understand it. But God could use another way. God, it has to be this way. Remember what he said, his ways are not. So, for your dream to come.

Look at this. Look at this. Look at this. Look at this. Look at this. Look at this. Look at this. You would have never, ever met Bonnie Floyd if she was

0: God, my God, my God. God said, for tell some of you, stop fighting the resistance and the rejection that you are facing. Can I preach? Just a few weeks ago, we celebrate Resurrection Sunday. But for Jesus to die, Judas had to betray him. And are you getting me, somebody? And Peter had to deny him. Stop resisting the people that the Lord is using to discourage you. It is going to turn out for
1: Thank
0: your
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Joining us is Tilbert Benjamin, Chief of Defense Staff of the Antigua and Barbuda Defense Force, the nation's most senior military officer and a leader at the forefront of national security. This is an exclusive conversation where we go beyond the uniform to explore his decades of distinguished service, his rise through the ranks of the Defense Force, and the disciplined leadership and vision that defines his career. We will also take a close look at his long-term goals for strengthening Antigua and Barbuda's national defense and the role of the military in a changing world.

insightful, timely, and not to be missed. This is a conversation that speaks to leadership, service, and the future of the nation. 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

0: 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We invite you to join us for the next 30 minutes as we study the great gospel truths of the Bible and the deeper issues involved in the great controversy between Christ and Satan. 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
1: Let us pray. O gracious and heavenly Father, in the name of Jesus, your Son, our Savior, and through the Eternal Spirit, we ask your blessing on the program and on all who listen as we continue in the everlasting gospel and its end-time fruit of a people who keep the commandments of God in the faith of Jesus. We pray that you will open the eyes of our understanding. In Jesus' name, amen. Revelation chapter 14 from verse 6. As we ended last program, Revelation 14:6 starts, "And I saw another angel fly in the midst of heaven, having the everlasting gospel to preach unto them that dwell on the earth, and to every nation and kindred and tongue and people." And the everlasting gospel is the everlasting good news of the salvation worked out in Jesus Christ for mankind. God so loved the world that he gave his only begotten Son, and that gift is real. And those who believe and accept the gift and abide in Christ have forgiveness of sins. They're justified by the faith of Jesus, born again, grow in grace and in the knowledge of the Son of God to maturity, which the Apostle Paul speaks of in Ephesians as growing to the measure of the stature of Jesus Christ. So Jesus the Christ, the eternal Son of God who became a human, is our Savior and Lord, our substitute and surety. He is our righteousness. He perfectly obeyed for us and then suffered, to put it in legal terms, our punishment for us. To put it in absolute terms, he suffered the consequences of our sin and guilt. And that consequence is separation from the Father. So on Calvary's cross, he cried out, my God, why hast thou forsaken me?" The Apostle Paul tells us in 2 Corinthians 5:21 that he was made sin for us, as though he was sinless, in order that we might be made the righteousness of God in him. What an amazing demonstration of divine love. And of course, Paul tells us in Romans chapter 1 that he's not ashamed of the gospel of Jesus Christ. Of course, these days are days when it is thought that to believe in God, to believe the Bible, and to believe in the gospel is backward, is primitive. But the Apostle Paul tells us in Romans 1:16, "For I am not ashamed of the gospel of Christ, for it is the power of God unto salvation to everyone that believeth, to the Jew first, and also to the Greek." And now verse 17 of Romans 1, "For therein," that is in the gospel, "the righteousness of God is revealed from faith to faith, as it is written, the just shall live by faith." So the gospel is the good news of what God has done for us and given to us in his Son, who became human, lived in our flesh, in our world, and overcame the flesh, the world, and the devil for us, as our representative man, as our substitute, our surety, as our Savior and Lord. In that victory, he did not depend on himself. He says, "I of mine own self can do nothing." He absolutely surrendered to his Father. And his Father, through the divinity of the Son, poured forth the fullness of the Spirit And that kept our humanity, which he took on, submitted to the will of God. So the eternal Son of God, in the beginning was the Word, and the Word was with God, and the Word was God. St. John 1, 1 to 3, all things were made by him, and without him was not anything made that was made. This is still speaking of the Word, the Logos, the Son of God. So the eternal Son of God made all things. It was the Father's eternally good pleasure to create all things by his Son and to redeem all things by his Son. That is why he's given the Son a name that is above all names, Philippians 2. Because while Lucifer sought to exalt himself, to seek to snatch the throne of God by force, the eternal Son humbled himself and emptied himself, Paul tells us in Philippians, and came all the way down to our human level to live a sinless, victorious life in our very flesh, which he took on, in our world, being tempted and harassed by the enemy. But he was victorious over every satanic temptation, and he overcame by absolute surrender as man, by absolute surrender to his Father. He said, the Father that dwelleth in him doeth the work. So he kept himself back and allowed God the Father to be revealed in everything he spoke and did. And therefore he defeated Satan. Satan's philosophy is self-exaltation, self-centeredness, selfishness in the place of God. The Son of God, who though in the likeness and form of God, did not think equality with God something to hold on to while he saw our wretchedness, came all the way down from infinite glory, from the level of the Godhead, to become a human, to take on the very flesh that gives us trouble, to defeat that flesh, the world and the devil, and to live a sinless, victorious life, and then to suffer the consequences of our sin, to reconcile us to God, to pay the redemption price for every soul, and to, in fact, exhaust the penalty for sin, give us acquittal from the Adamic condemnation. All things are ready. He says, come and believe. So when we believe that good news and give ourselves to Jesus, because we belong to him both by creation and redemption, when we believe that he's creator and believe that he's redeemer, we give ourselves to him in surrender, repentance, confession. And the Apostle Paul says he's not ashamed of the gospel. It is the power of God, Romans 1, 16 and 17. It is the power of God unto salvation. And verse 17 says, for therein, that is in the gospel, the righteousness of Christ is revealed from one level of faith to the other. And this righteousness of God is absolute. God's righteousness is an absolute, infinite righteousness, which is changeless and unchanging. God doesn't give us a principle of righteousness today and then change it next week. God is the infinite, absolute, eternal God of perfect, infinite power, wisdom, righteousness, and love. So he says in Malachi, I am Yahweh, I change not. And this is speaking in terms of his righteousness. His character is changeless. He has always met his people where they were to lead them on to the perfect ideal. But his character, his righteousness, is changeless. That is very important indeed. And the righteousness of God is revealed in the gospel. So we see that because when we turn to Revelation, as we were just in Revelation chapter 6, we see that, Revelation chapter 14, sorry, verse 6, we see this gospel brought to view. We see this gospel brought to view here in Revelation chapter 14, verse 6. And I saw another angel fly in the midst of the heaven, having the everlasting gospel. This is the same gospel the Apostle Paul just told us about in Romans 1, 16 and 17. The gospel that he is not ashamed of, because in it is the power of God revealed, the righteousness of God revealed. It's the power of God unto salvation. In the gospel, the righteousness of God is revealed from faith to faith. So if the gospel reveals God's righteousness, and Jesus came to be our righteousness, and he perfectly obeyed for us, and then suffered the horror of separation from his Father, and then died for us, it means righteousness is best seen in Jesus Christ. And of course, Jesus describes that righteousness. If we turn, for example, to St. John, St. John's Gospel, we have Jesus telling us that no one could convince him of sin. Of course, the New Testament definition of sin in 1 John 3:4 is that sin is the transgression of God's moral law. And in Romans chapter 7, Paul said he had not known sin except the moral law pointed it out. So sin is the transgression of God's moral law. God's moral law is a comprehensive description of his righteousness to meet us where we are. But the supreme demonstration, the supreme revelation of God's righteousness is seen in Jesus Christ in his earthly life. And in St. John 15, he made a very important statement there. John 15, and we can turn there in our Bibles. John 15, Jesus says that, and this is very important, he says, if you keep my commandments, you shall abide in my love, even as I have kept my Father's commandments and abide in his love. Now, some people want to draw a line between the Father's commandments and the Son's commandments. Now, Jesus says, and the Father, I and my Father are one. He came to reveal his Father's righteousness, his Father's character. And this brings us to a very important point. Sometimes when people hear of the commandments of God, they say that those commandments simply mean to love God and love each other. And that is true so long as they understand what they're saying. So if a person says, all I have to do is to love God and love my neighbor, but turns around and steals from his neighbor, turns around and kills his neighbor, turns around, worships idols, turns around, breaks any of the commandments of God, that is a clear revelation of the fact that that person does not know what agape love means. So when Jesus says in John 15:10, if you keep my commandments, you shall abide in my love, even as I have kept my Father's commandments and abide in his love, what is Jesus actually saying? He says in verse 12, this is my commandment, that ye love one another as I have loved you. Now this brings us to the crucial point, because over in Matthew 22, when the Pharisees asked Jesus an important question about the greatest commandment, Jesus made a profound statement. He gave a very clear answer in Matthew chapter 22. Matthew 22. But when the Pharisees had heard that he had put the Sadducees to silence, they were gathered together. Then one of them, which was a lawyer, this is Matthew chapter 22, verse 35, asked him a question, tempting him and saying, Master, which is the great commandment in the law? Jesus said unto him, thou shalt love the Lord thy God with all thy heart, with all thy soul, and with all thy mind. This is the first and great commandment. And the second is like unto it, thou shalt love thy neighbor as thyself. On these two commandments hang all the law and the prophets. Now, therefore, the law of God spells out in detail how love actually functions in this world when we claim we have the love of God. So to dismiss the righteousness of God as revealed in his moral law by saying all we have to do is to love God and love our neighbor without the details of how that love functions which God gives would be a terrible mistake. That is why Jesus then, in expanding on that love of God, because when we are justified by the faith of Jesus, when we are born again, the love of God, the agape love of God, takes the controlling position in our minds, in our thinking. No longer is it the satanic selfishness and self-centeredness and self-exalting principle, which is the principle of this world. It is the agape love of God, which now in the Holy Spirit takes control of our character development, our behavior, our thinking, our attitude. And when the love of God is in control of our thinking, our attitude, our minds, Paul calls it the renewal of the spirit of the mind in Ephesians 4:23. The spirit being here the highest point in our thinking, the very point where thoughts originate, the spirit of the mind, Paul calls it in Ephesians 4:23. The love of God takes control there. The love of God in the spirit of God by faith in Jesus takes control to transform the character. So that Jesus expanded on that love in Matthew 5. Jesus says, when you look at the law written on stone, you may just simply say, I have not killed anybody, looking at the law written on stone externally. But when the law of love is written in the heart, and Paul tells us in Romans 8, the law of the spirit of life in Christ Jesus sets us free from the law of sin and death. So the Holy Spirit, when we exercise faith in Christ, the Holy Spirit writes God's law of love in the heart. That is new covenant faith. And when that law of God is written in the heart, that law of love is written in the heart, Jesus says, it is no longer a matter of just looking at an external code. Because Jesus says, if you hate your fellow human man, your fellow human being, even though you have not touched him, you are guilty of murder. So Jesus, far from abolishing the moral law, he shows what agape love does. True agape love keeps the commandments of God not merely as legalistic, a letter with the law written on stone, as the Jews tried to obey in their own strength without really loving God or having faith in God or understanding that the Savior was promised as Abraham understood. So they were in an old covenant relationship, keeping the letter of the law. But in the new covenant, the law of love is written in the heart by faith in Jesus. Christ is our righteousness. Christ has revealed the Father's love. Christ has shown what true righteousness is on earth. He has kept his Father's commandments, and he's kept those commandments not in any legalistic way, but by loving his Father, faith in his Father as man, our substitute and example. Therefore, the love of God does not mean that people can claim they love God and love their fellow human beings and dismiss the moral principles of God's law, or steal and kill, or anything else, and say, oh, I don't have to do those, carry out those principles. I simply have to love God. And this is one of Satan's deceptions. Back in the church of Ephesus, it was called the doctrine of the Nicolaitans, where they claimed that faith in Christ gave them license to live as they like, while claiming that all they had to do was to love God. So when we talk about Jesus saying he kept his Father's commandments, he had to fulfill all righteousness for us. So he kept his Father's commandments for us. And his commandment for us now is that we receive his love, which is going to be made manifest in keeping the commandments of God. Because Paul says, love fulfills the law. Romans 13. We can turn there a moment and see something of significance. Romans chapter 13, the Apostle Paul making it very clear that people who use the term love of God loosely and think it will excuse them transgressing his righteousness are in a terrible position, a terrible understanding. In Romans 13, Paul says, Romans chapter 13, verse 10, love worketh no ill to his neighbor, therefore love is the fulfilling of the law. So just to use the word that Christ's new commandment is to love and dismiss the details of how that love is to function is a satanic deception. When we truly love God, we will keep the first four commandments of his moral law. We will worship the true God, have no other gods but the true God, will not take God's name in vain, and will remember him as creator and the day he has set aside for that memorial of creation. And when we love our fellow human beings as ourselves, we will not kill or steal or commit any of the other transgressions listed there: sexual immorality, coveting, lying, bearing false witness. So that is why Paul goes on to say here in Romans 13:8, owe no man anything but to love one another, for he that loveth another hath fulfilled the law. For this, thou shalt not commit adultery, thou shalt not kill, thou shalt not steal, thou shalt not bear false witness, thou shalt not covet. And if there be any other commandment, it is briefly comprehended in this saying, thou shalt love thy neighbor as thyself. So loving our neighbor is manifested in keeping the last six commandments of the moral law, not at the level of the letter, but at the level of having the love of God in the heart by faith in Jesus Christ, the new covenant. That is why God says, in the new covenant, I will write my law in their hearts. And when we love God supremely, we will keep the first four commandments. So love is manifested in heart obedience to the moral principles of God's righteousness. And so Paul goes even further in Romans 8. In Romans 8, Paul goes even further to say, Romans 8, 1 to 4, there is therefore no condemnation to them which are in Christ Jesus, who walk not after the flesh, but after the Spirit. So when we are in Christ Jesus, it means we believe the good news of salvation by faith in Jesus Christ. We understand that he obeyed for us. He suffered our consequences of sin for us, what the Bible calls wrath, separation from God, and died for us. So he's exhausted the penalty, paid the redemption price, reconciled us to God. It is all done in him. It is complete. That's the good news. But we have to believe the good news and in repentance, confession, and surrender, accept Jesus as Savior and Lord so as to experience what he has worked out for us. It is all done and it is all in him, but we have to receive it by faith to individually experience justification by faith, the new birth, abiding in Christ, spiritual growth, and progressive victory over our defects. The righteousness of Christ covers us so that the Father sees us when we are believers. The Father sees us as abiding in Christ. And the righteousness of Christ covers us as the only ground of our acceptance with the Father. That's the good news. But that same righteousness of Christ that covers us is reproduced in us by the Holy Spirit, producing transformation of character. So that is why Paul says in Ephesians 4, for example, he that stole, let him steal no more. So the idea that when we love God, we are in fact getting a license to transgress his moral law is foreign to the scriptures. The scriptures point out sin and say we must repent of sin and be forgiven of sin and saved from sin, because God does not save us in sin but from sin, and sin is the transgression of the moral law, 1 John 3:4 and Romans 7:7-12. So that when the righteousness of Christ is received, it covers us. So the Father accepts us because of what Christ has done for us, and it transforms us progressively so that we grow in the knowledge of the Son of God and grow in grace. So Paul goes on to say in Romans 8, there is therefore no condemnation to them which are in Christ Jesus. And now watch what he adds, who walk not after the flesh, but after the Spirit. For the law of the Spirit of life in Christ Jesus hath made me free from the law of sin and death. For what the law could not do in that it was weak through the flesh, this brings us to the point of the Old Covenant. The Old Covenant Israelites looked at the Ten Commandments written on stone and felt that in themselves they could have obeyed that law. And God simply gave them that law to show them their sinfulness, how far they were from his righteousness, and to show them their need of the promised Savior in the Abrahamic covenant. But rather than understand that their need of the Savior and submit to God so that the promised Savior, because Abraham knew the gospel and Abraham was justified by faith. But these Israelites, during their sojourn in Egypt, had departed from a knowledge of the true God and from the new covenant, the everlasting covenant which Abraham enjoyed. And now at Sinai, they promised to obey God in the energy of the flesh without a saving relationship through the promised Redeemer as Abraham had. And therefore, that law written on stone, they could not obey it because they were seeking to do it in the energy of self-will. But Paul goes on to say, God sending his Son in the likeness of sinful flesh. So Jesus came into our flesh and perfectly, victoriously obeyed for us, submitting our flesh, which he took on, to the will of God, and overcoming every satanic attack and temptation. He worked out a perfect obedience and then a perfect sacrifice to reconcile us to God, to bring us forgiveness and a new heart. And therefore Paul says victoriously in Romans 8:4 that the righteousness of the law might be fulfilled in us who walk not after the flesh but after the Spirit. So when we receive the love of God in Jesus Christ, we walk not after the flesh but after the Spirit, and therefore our lives are brought into harmony with the righteousness of God revealed in Christ, which is a complete demonstration of the law of love. And the Ten Commandment moral law is the law of love. When written in our hearts by the Holy Spirit in the new covenant, we will obey the commandments of God, not seeking to earn salvation by that obedience, but by having the righteousness of Christ. The love of God is manifested in obedience to God's word. So we thank God for the true gospel, which is not only the power of God unto salvation, but the revelation of the righteousness of God in Jesus Christ, who obeyed for us, suffered our punishment for us, and gives us a righteousness which sees that the righteousness of the law, all Ten Commandments, is fulfilled in the believer. Heavenly Father, we thank you for your truth and your word. Grant that indeed the everlasting gospel will enable us to worship you as Creator and Savior through Jesus Christ, and therefore keep the commandments of God and the faith of Jesus. In his name we pray with thanksgiving. Amen.

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0: Shalom, shalom again. 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
1: This is Soldier Ezra.
2: With Captain Dominic.
0: We are back again. And tonight's topic will be spiritual Israelite and slavery. 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The Israelite group based in Antigua and Barbuda. 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So we are back again for our next topic. So our topic, first of all, we'll start up with, so are you a spiritual Israelite?
1: No, I'm not. No, I'm not a spiritual Israelite. I'm an Israelite according to flesh, as I know in the scriptures, which I can prove.
0: Yes, why I ask you that? There's some people nowadays, when you ask them, are you an Israelite? They say, no, I'm a spiritual Israelite. So I always say, are you an Israelite in flesh? But we, the black Hispanic and Native Americans, we are the Israelites.
1: Correct.
0: And we are the ones who went into slavery on slave ship that happened to the Israelites. So that's why I asked you, so are you an Israelite?
1: Oh, and I said, yes.
0: So are you a spiritual Israelite?
1: No.
0: Okay. You can prove that for me?
1: Yes, I can.
0: Okay, take it away.
1: So we head off into the scriptures now. Yes, head to the book of Romans chapter 7, reading verse 14, first of all.
2: In the book of Romans, reading Romans chapter 7, and verse 14, which reads, for we know that the law is spiritual, but I am carnal, sold under sin.
1: Right. Know that. So persons may say, well, yeah, you see, the law is spiritual. Yeah, spiritual Israelite, and that's it. Bam. That's the end of the story. But we, as we know, we all Israelites who are where we know we read the Bible based upon precepts. So we can't just stop there. We have to continue. So as we're about to continue, we'll see the aspects first of what this spiritual thing is that persons are gravitating to say that they are spiritual Israelites. So as you see here, the law is spiritual. So we'll continue with the book of Joel, chapter 2, reading verses 27 to 29.
2: Heading to Joel, reading Joel chapter 2. And verse 27, which reads, and ye shall know that I am in the midst of Israel, and that I am Yahweh your Elohim, and none else, and my people shall never be ashamed. And it shall come to pass afterward that I will pour my spirit upon all flesh, and your sons and your daughters shall prophesy. Your old men shall dream dreams, your young men shall see visions. Verse 29, and also upon the servants and upon the handmaids in those days will I pour my spirit.
1: Ah, so you say, ah, you see, they may say, you see here, you say that it's not a spiritual Israel, but you're reading scriptures about being spiritual. As you know, we continue the precepts. So our next scripture we move into is Ezekiel chapter 39, reading verse 29.
0: Yeah, because I see it say, shall pour spirit on what? On all flesh?
1: On all flesh. So who, that's
0: what everybody's speaking about?
1: Let's see.
0: Okay.
2: And it is Ezekiel, reading Ezekiel chapter 39 and verse 29. Neither will I hide my face any more from them, for I have poured out my spirit upon the house of Israel, saith Yahweh thy Elohim.
1: Right, upon the house of
2: Israel.
1: So as we see here, the spirit of the word will be pouring out on the house of Israel, as we see in the scripture. So let's see what is being poured out. What is that spirit being poured out? Let's get to the book of John chapter 6, reading verse 63.
2: And the book of John, reading John chapter 6 and verse 63, which reads, it is the spirit that quickeneth, the flesh profiteth nothing. The word that I speak unto you, they are spirit and they are life.
1: They are what?
2: They are spirit and they are life.
1: What is spirit and life?
2: The words.
1: Right, the words. So the words will be pouring out, as we see here, Elder. The words that are being poured out, that's the spirit and their life that will be poured up upon all flesh, seeing the house of Israel. So let's continue to see what that word is. Let's get the book of Isaiah, reading Isaiah chapter 8 and verse 20.
0: Bring it out.
2: Isaiah chapter 8 and verse 20. To the law and to the testimony, if they speak not according to his word, it is because there is no light in them.
1: To the what?
2: To the law and to the testimony.
1: Right, to the law and to the testimony, which is the word, which is what is going to be poured out upon all flesh of the children of Israel. So when we go back from the beginning to where we now came from, Elder, we see here that the word which is poured out, which is the Spirit we poured out upon all flesh of the children of Israel, that is actually the law.
0: The law.
1: And the Bible also confirms that, because we know the law was given to the children of Israel. Let's get that.
0: Well, before you go.
1: Yes.
0: So, what are you trying to say now? When we say spiritual, that means referring to the law.
1: Correct.
0: Right. Now, we say about the word now, I think with Isaiah 8:20.
1: Yes.
0: Go back still to what?
1: The law.
0: The law. So, no matter how we speak, it's the one.
1: It's the law.
0: Yeah,
1: correct. So now we find out who the law was given to. Because we see here it's when it poured out upon Israel. So let's see who was the law originally given to. Let's get that in the book of Psalms, where we head to the book, the scriptures of Psalms 147, reading verses 19 and 20.
2: Psalm 147, starting from verse 19. He showeth his word unto Jacob, his statutes and his judgments unto Israel. He hath not dealt so with any nation, and as for his judgments, they have not known them. Praise ye, Yahweh.
1: One more time for anyone.
2: He showed his word unto Jacob, his statutes and his judgments unto Israel. He hath not dealt so with any nation, and as for his judgments, they have not known them. Praise ye, Yahweh.
1: So this was given to the children of Israel, as we see here, Ella. So the Spirit being poured out upon all flesh, which is the children of Israel, which we see here, that word, that Spirit, is the law. And the law which was given to the children of Israel in the beginning, as we see here in the scriptures.
0: Because I see, read that scripture and say, it was not given to any other nations.
1: Correct.
0: So that means that law was only given to the children of Israel. Because as you can see in Psalm 147 and verse 19,
1: right? Yes.
0: It was given to any other nation.
1: No, it wasn't. So, as we see here now, so, for the person today who may think they are spiritual Israel, as we see here, the Spirit is the word, is the law. It's not just, being an Israelite is not just a spiritual, limited to a spiritual thing. It's actually a physical thing.
0: A bloodline.
1: Right, a bloodline. As we see the children of Israel, we know those are physical beings, those are people, as we know. So, this is why the scripture tells us that in the book of Hosea chapter 4 verse 6, right, people are destroyed for a lack of knowledge. So if we're going with the knowledge of being a spiritual Israelite, we are shortcoming ourselves in a way, because we're not accepting the full seed or the full bloodline of the great people we come from. So let's see that in the scripture being destroyed. Let's get Hosea chapter 4 reading verse 6.
2: And the book of Hosea, read it. Hosea chapter 4 and verse 6. My people are destroyed for lack of knowledge. Because thou hast rejected knowledge, I will also reject thee, that thou shalt be no priest to me. Seeing thou hast forgotten the law of thy Elohim, I will also forget thy children.
1: Right. So we see my people are destroyed for a lack of knowledge. So we see, what knowledge are you talking about? Just because we don't know about spiritual or physical Israelite. What knowledge we do? Well, we know that knowledge goes back to the law, which we first started talking about, which was the word. We get that in the Apocrypha, Ecclesiasticus chapter 19, reading verse 19.
0: And when you finish, you say, well, my people sound to be a good people speaking.
1: Yes.
0: After you come back to that. So the
1: no problem.
0: Audience can write it down and know why he's chosen people.
2: Heading to the Apocrypha, reading Ecclesiasticus chapter 19 and verse 19. The knowledge of the commandments of Yahweh is the doctrine of life, and they that do things that please him shall receive the fruit of the tree of immortality.
1: Right. The knowledge of the commandments of Yahweh are the doctrine of life. You see, Elder Francis, everything goes back to the laws and commandments, which is the word, which is the Spirit, which should be poured out on the children of Israel, a physical people. So as you know, said, you want to know who's my people, Israel. Who is that?
0: I want to know that, so you have to tell it to me now.
1: Yes, let's get the book of Matthew chapter 2, reading verse 5 to 6.
2: And into Matthew, reading Matthew chapter 2, and starting from verse 5. And they said unto him, in Bethlehem of Judah, for thus is this written by the prophet, and of Bethlehem, in the land of Judah, are not the least among the princes of Judah, for out of thee shall come a governor that shall rule my people Israel.
1: My people Israel, and this states from the census stated by the prophets. So the prophets, you know, the people of time past, the great men of Israel, as we read in the book of the prophets before, in Ezekiel, in Joel, in the book of Isaiah, which we had covered. Those are prophets. So we all now come back to Yahawashi, and we know Yahawashi was a prime example of one who upheld the same law that is poured out. You can see that in scripture, in the book of 1 Peter chapter 2, reading verses 21 to 22.
0: Before you go there, when people just saying Yahawashi, it means that is what you will call Jesus.
1: Yes.
0: Yahawah, that is what you will call God. Because Yahawashi is the black Messiah, and Yahawah is the Father, and Jesus Christ, we know, is a Caucasian.
1: Yes.
0: The white man. So, when you say the name Yahawah and Yahawashi, referring to the biblical name of the Father and of the Son. So we are the true Israelite of this Bible, the black Hispanic and the Native American.
1: Indeed.
2: Read it. 1 Peter chapter 2, stand from verse 21. For even hereunto were you called, because the Messiah also sought for us, leaving us an example, that you should follow his steps, who did no sin, neither was guile found in his mouth.
1: So Yahawashi was a prime example, because he followed the law. He did no sin, I mean, he followed the law. So, with this, now we come to understanding the Spirit is actually the Word, which is the law that will be poured out upon the children of Israel. And we know that Yahawashi, Son, he did no sin. So he's a prime example for us to follow. Right. So, as we say, how do we prove that it's a seed thing, physical aspect? Let's head into that part of the discussion now. So, we kick things off with the book of Romans, chapter 11, reading verse 1.
2: And in Romans, chapter 11, and verse 1. I say then, had Yahweh cast away his people, Yahweh forbid. For I also am an Israelite of the seed of Abraham, of the tribe of Benjamin.
1: Of the seed of Abraham. This is the Apostle Paul reading here, Elder Francis. He's of the seed of Abraham. So as we know, in terms of reproduction, you're from the seed of man. He said he's from the seed of Abraham. So, as we see here now, Paul is reiterating he's an Israelite, not just according to the Spirit, but according to the seed. Not according to the word that he follows and teaches, but according to a physical seed. As we see here, we will continue with this aspect. Let's go now to the book as we read. Well, we stay in Romans, heading to Romans chapter 9 and reading from verses 1 to 4.
0: Paul was not a spiritual Israelite.
1: No.
0: Right. So we're going to say exactly what Paul was.
1: Correct. Physical Israelite, right. The seed of man.
0: Okay, let's get that.
2: Romans chapter 9, start from verse 1. I say the truth in the Messiah, I lie not. My conscience also bearing me witness in the Holy Spirit, that I have great heaviness and continual sorrow in my heart. For I could wish that myself were cursed from the Messiah, for my brethren, my kinsmen, according to the flesh, who are Israelites, to whom pertain the adoption, and the glory, and the covenants, and the giving of the law, and the service of Yahweh, and the promises.
1: Right. To whom are Israelites according to what?
2: To the flesh.
1: Right. So as you see, according to the flesh. So as Paul says, he's an Israelite of the seed of Abraham. So you know, from the seed, someone is being conceived from fertilization and these things. We're going to birth. And then now, so he's from the seed of man. So that's now after the fashion in being during pregnancy in the womb, after these many months, you come a living flesh. As we said, these men are Israelites according to the flesh. So let's continue to see being Israelite according to the flesh. Let's get the book of Hebrews chapter 2, reading verse 16.
0: Read it out.
2: Hebrews chapter 2 and verse 16. Verily, he took not on him the nature of angels, but he took on him the seed of Abraham.
1: Right, the seed of
2: Abraham.
1: Right, now let's get verse 17 now.
2: Verse 17. Wherefore in all things it behoved him to be made like unto his brethren, that he might be a merciful and faithful high priest in things pertaining to Yahweh, to make reconciliation for the sins of the people.
1: So we know the person who was making reconciliation for the sins of the people was Yahawashi, as we saw in Matthew chapter 2, who shall rule the people Israel. But we know he suffered for us. Let's get that in the book of Acts chapter 5, reading verses 29-31, to see that was Yahawashi.
2: Acts chapter 5, reading verse 29. Then Peter and the other apostles answered and said, "We ought to be Yahweh rather than men. The Elim of our fathers raised up Yahawashi, whom you killed and hung on a tree. Him had Yahweh exalted with his right hand to be a prince and a savior, for to give repentance to Israel and forgiveness of sins."
1: That was Yahawashi, as we see, which was in Hebrews chapter 16, especially verse 17, where he did what? Reconciliation for the sins of the people. So Yahawashi, the apostle Paul, and his other brethren, they are Israelites according to their seeds, as we see in the scriptures. With this aspect now, let's continue to roll things along to get more about the seed. Let's head to the book of Psalms chapter 105, reading verse 6, to hear more about this seed.
2: Head into Psalms chapter 105 and starting from verse 5, which reads, "Remember his marvelous works that he had done, his wonders and the judgments of his mouth, O ye seed of Abraham, his servant, ye children of Jacob, his chosen."
1: The seed of Abraham, his servant, and the children. So from this seed, you also have children. So it's a physical thing. A child is not a spiritual thing. A child is a physical thing. So we this is what we are saying here, Elder and Captain, that the children of Israel is not no spiritual aspect only.
0: So you're Christian physical. To get that thing from?
1: European Catholicism teaching.
0: So that means they say they're spiritual. So, right. that means I can become a spiritual Antiguan?
1: I wonder how was the procedure. So I don't understand, because they say they want to become a spiritual Israelite, but could someone become a spiritual Chinese man?
0: No.
1: Can you become a spiritual East Indian? No, it doesn't make no sense.
0: Makes sense.
1: Or could you become a spiritual Israelite? These are the things that we're breaking down today here to actually show people the truth. And we know the truth is what will make us free.
0: As Paul said, tell you, I'm an Israelite. I'll never tell you I'm a spiritual Israelite. You know?
1: No.
0: I'm an Israelite. I mean, an Israelite in what? In flesh, isn't it?
1: Flesh, according to the seed.
0: Seed, right.
1: Yes. So, let's continue where we see about the seed. Let's get Numbers chapter 1, reading verse 18.
2: Edit to Numbers chapter 1 and verse 18, which reads, "And they assembled all the congregation together on the first day of the second month, and they declared their pedigrees after their families by the house of their fathers, according to the number of names from 20 years old and upward by their poles."
1: Right, by the house of their fathers. That's simply to say, from the seed of their fathers. As we saw in previous scriptures, they came from the seed of men. Right, as we know, the Bible may also say, by the house of their fathers, or this man begat this and he begat that. Let's get that example in Matthew chapter 1, reading verses 1 and 2.
2: Head into Matthew chapter 1, starting from verse 1. "The book of the generation of Yahawashi the Messiah, the son of David, the son of Abraham. Abraham begat Isaac, and Isaac begat Jacob, and Jacob begat Judah and his brethren."
1: So these are men who have been sons, and those sons had other sons. They beget them. They came from the seed. A physical thing. A spiritual thing, Elder. So how could we say we are Israelites according to the seed? Showing that they're coming from seed. But how do you know we're Israelites? You know, this is an important thing. This is why we will always talk about the Deuteronomy curses.
0: Yeah. So right, we have to win that one. We have to ask a question about that one.
1: Yes.
0: Ready for this one?
1: Yes.
0: The slavery. Mm-hmm. The Israelites that went into slavery on slave ship. Chapter 28. So what I like to find out, is slavery is from our slave master, the Caucasian, or is it from Yahweh?
1: Oh, okay. I see where you're heading to now. Because person may say, well, it's not known. Yahweh wouldn't do his people that. Yeah, how wonder that is just the other nations just decided somehow by the throw of a dice, let's get this particular people into slavery and build our kingdoms off of them. But we know the scripture tells all. So let's debunk that myth or that aspect of thinking.
0: And I see the seed that there.
1: You're right.
0: I went to slavery.
1: So let's head to the book of Deuteronomy 28. We start to read from verse 48 to 51.
2: And to Deuteronomy chapter 28, and starting from verse 48, which reads, "Therefore shalt thou serve thine enemies, which the Most High shall send against thee, in hunger, and in thirst, and in nakedness, and in want of all things, and he shall put a yoke of iron upon thy neck, until he have destroyed thee. The Most High shall bring a nation against thee from far, from the end of the earth, as before the eagle flyeth, a nation whose tongue thou shalt not understand, a nation of fierce countenance, which shall not regard a person of old, nor show favor to the young. And he shall eat the fruit of thy cattle, and the fruit of thy land, until thou be destroyed, which also shall not leave thee either corn, wine, or oil, or the increase of thy kind, or the flocks of thy sheep, until he have destroyed thee."
1: Right. So, Elder Francis, what we see here is that a nation was sent upon the children of Israel by Yahweh.
0: Right.
1: Because we have sinned. Isn't that because a nation has decided to get up and put this nation in captivity? It was seen here, as we read in the scripture, "Therefore shall thou serve thy enemies, which Yahweh shall send against thee." And it says, verse 49, "Yahweh shall bring a nation against thee from far." So it didn't say, Captain, that a nation just came up and just put us in captivity, Captain.
2: Nope.
1: No. It's Yahweh sent them.
0: If you read from verse 1, Jeremiah 28:1, you can see exactly that.
1: Yes.
0: Still, the word of Yahweh, the same, you're going in verse 48.
1: Yes.
0: Verse 1 can tell you that same thing.
1: He told us what would happen. Let's get Deuteronomy chapter 1.
2: Deuteronomy chapter 28 and verse 1. "And it shall come to pass, if thou shalt hearken diligently unto the voice of Yahweh thy Elohim, to observe unto all his commandments, which I command thee this day, that Yahweh thy Elohim will set thee on high above all nations of the earth."
1: Now let's head to verse 15 now.
2: Verse 15. "But it shall come to pass, if thou wilt not hearken unto the voice of Yahweh thy Elohim, to observe to do all his commandments and his statutes, which I command this day, that all these curses shall come upon thee and overtake thee."
1: Right. And that's why we read verse 48 to 51 to show that Yahweh sent his nation upon us to put us in subjection because we fail to keep the commandments. And most importantly, let's read also a part of the curses. What's important? Let's get verse 45 to 46.
2: Deuteronomy chapter 28 and verse 45. "Moreover, all these curses and overtake thee till thou be destroyed, because thou hearkest not unto the voice of Yahweh thy Elohim. They keep his commandments and his statutes which he commanded thee. And they shall be upon thee for a sign and for a wonder, and upon thy seed forever."
1: Right, as we mentioned earlier, seed.
0: Right.
1: Seed came up again. Because these curses are sign.
0: Right.
1: So you know, a sign is a descriptive form, whether it be a visual aid through a picture or wording. And these signs, the curses are signed upon the seed of Israel forever. So as we see here, Elder and Captain, when we look to the seed, these curses are on the seed of the children of Israel.
0: Right.
1: When we look to the seed, these curses are on the seed of the children of Israel.
0: Right.
1: As we've seen here in the scriptures, when this one begetting this one, this

0: Genesis chapter 25, reading verse 21.
1: Read out.
2: Edit Genesis chapter 25, and starting from verse 21, which reads, "And Isaac entreated the Most High for his wife, because she was barren. And the Most High was entreated of him, and Rebekah his wife conceived."
0: Right, and Rebekah his wife conceived. What does he mean to be conceived? That means Rebekah had to receive seed of her husband, where she conceived and bore a child. Right. Now let's see this again in Genesis chapter 26, reading verse 24, talking about seed.
2: Genesis chapter 26 and verse 24. "And the Most High appeared unto him the same night, and said, I am Yahweh, the Elohim of Abraham thy father. Fear not, for I am with thee, and will bless thee and multiply thy seed for my servant Abraham's sake."
0: You see, we are multiplied, having children to the seed. So you see here, seed is a physical thing. You're Israelite according to the seed,
1: right?
0: According to the flesh, not no spiritual thing. No, it's actually not just limited to that. It's a physical thing as well. You do not take on the spiritual aspect of the word, elder. You have to take on the physical too.
1: Right.
0: Because we know the scripture says the flesh is that spirit is willing, or the flesh is weak.
1: Right.
0: It's twofold. You know, it cannot be one and not without the other. So as we see here now, it's also not just limited to the spiritual thing, the word, the laws, but a physical thing, seed. You're born of seed according to man.
1: Right. So as we say now, there's nothing like to say we are spiritual Israelite. We are Israelite in what?
0: Flesh.
1: Flesh, right. So we are Israelite in flesh. So we come to an end now?
0: Yes. And this, you know, this is the truth that we just brought out. And we know the truth will make us free. Yes, let's get that scripture there, Captain. The truth. And you shall know the truth, and the truth shall make you free. In the book of John.
2: And in the John chapter 8 and verse 32. "And you shall know the truth, and the truth shall make you free."
0: So this is what we brought about, whether it's spiritual or physical Israelite, what's the matter? We just brought up the truth. The truth is, we're not an Israelite limited only to the word, but flesh as well, which we actually are, based according to Deuteronomy curses, being born of the seed of man, Israelite according to the flesh.
1: So, we heard from the soldier and from the captain. So we come to an end now, and we'll be back again for our next topic. The next time, we'll be touching Immaculate Conception. Next topic is a hard one. The Christianity, I don't know how they're going to take it out there, Catholics and them.
0: Yeah.
1: So we'll be trying to bring us a lot of precepts on this one there.
0: Yes, indeed.
1: So I'd like to big up even Sister Corny and Dominica who listen to us, and the Yahshua elected ones. Any last message for you all?
0: It's like to everyone hearing us weekly, just to continue to dig into the word, write down the scriptures, go back, ask your pastors questions, challenge them.
2: Take your notes, study for yourself.
0: Yes, as the scripture said, study to show yourself approved. 2 Timothy 2:15.
1: And you all must come and join us every Sabbath from 11:30, Central City Grace Farm. Well, I'm Elder Yasef.
0: And I'm Soldier Ezra.
2: Captain Dominic.
1: And we say,
2: Shalom.
3: I'm Elder Yasef of Yahshua the Elected Ones. 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So if

0: that teaches practical application of God's Word today. Here is your presenter, Pastor Matthew Noyce.
1: Abba, as far as we continue this series on better, turn me to 1 Kings chapter 1. I want to be obedient to the Spirit of God. Very interesting thought. I've been studying better. The Bible has so much to say about being better. And even the priorities, we said better means, speaks about being better, speaks about change, improvement, a priority, one thing over another. I have an interesting thought I want to share with you today. In the book of 1 Kings chapter 1 and verse 1, the word of God declares, "Now King David was old and stricken in years, and they covered him with clothes, but he got not heat." I want to give a little plug. It's a little plug if you want something to watch. Has anybody watched House of David? I want to end that. It's been a pretty good, yes. This one is, if you want something to watch, it's on Amazon Prime. If you want something to watch, I recommend it. So far, season 2, it's been very good, very challenging, very nice, very, very nice series for you to watch. If you haven't watched it, do your homework and pastor's orders. Amen? But this story we look at today opens up with King David. King David, as we have not seen him before. When we envision David, we envision the shepherd, the psalmist, we envision the young man holding the head of Goliath, the king, his mishap with Bathsheba. Very many things come to mind in the life of King David. But here we see an old King David, a weak King David, David that goes the manner of all the earth. And as we turn our attention to this excerpt in the life of David, I would encourage you, if you want something to read this week, if whatever you're studying, it's very interesting, this portion of David's life as he's about to leave this earth, as he's about to die. And if I can be honest with you, I'm going to skip ahead just a little bit. But as I read this verse, and even as David's about to die, there is drama. Anybody know? Anybody accustomed to drama? Anybody know the word drama? A man's life is full of drama. And as I thought about it, and I read this too, what was so interesting, it was family dramaly. I know in your family, you have no idea what it is to have drama, but this is in the story of King David here. Even as he's about to die, been through so many wars, the narrative and the story declares that there is a power struggle. As he's about to die, and this thing called politics and power, control, one of his sons rises up to take the kingdom. That's a little trailer. If I went into that, we would not be able to leave here today in a reasonable time, because there's so much in it. But I want to give it a bit of homework. But I thought to myself, dramally, even in the face of this thing called family, I can't say amen, say ouch. And it's an interesting narrative of men fighting for power, loyalties. David's on the way out and men see opportunity. Let me put in a little plug. As we pray throughout this week, don't take it for granted. And this month, please pray for our nation with regards to election, whether you're red, blue, purple, green, or whatever. I want to say it again. Please pray for our nation the next coming weeks, that there be peaceful elections. We don't take it for granted, because power, control, it is something that has been very, that can be very detrimental and painful and a lot of suffering as men and women strive for this thing called power. Amen? We have to pray. That's what God has called us to do. Amen? Pray about the election, please. So, Let's jump down to verse 32. I would love for you to read this in your spare time this week. It's such an interesting story. This young man, David's son, decided that he was going to be the next king. And there's a whole ton of drama in it. In the midst of it, in verse 32, "And King David said, call me Zadok the priest, and Nathan the prophet, and Benaniah the son of Jehoiada. And they came before the king. And the king also said unto them, take with you the servant of your Lord, and cause Solomon my son to ride upon mine own mule, and bring him down to Gihon. And let Zadok the priest and Nathan the prophet appoint him there king over Israel. And blow ye the trumpet and say, God save King Solomon." We see in this excerpt here the anointing, the will of God in the life of King Solomon to be the next king over Israel. And I just thought as I read this narrative and this account and I look at it, even if the young man, his son, had gained the throne, he would have done it without the presence, the power, and the backing of God. I want to challenge you very much that I don't know about you, I need the presence, the power, the anointing of God to do this thing called life. Amen? Men can just appoint now. Men can slap oil on you like Kentucky, roll you around on the floor, you know. But at the end of the day, if God Almighty don't put his stamp, you remember when the prophet Samuel was going to anoint Eliab? And, yeah, remember? Are we? And the Lord said no. Sometimes men pick and choose based on different criteria, but God reserved the right to say no. And the Bible said the oil flowed when it found the person of King David. So it's a very interesting here. He's called, he's, to me, so good to do it the right way. May our story bring God glory in the midst of our ambitions and desires to be used by him. Let it never be a coup. Let it never be a usurping of authority, but let it be done in the timing and the way of God. Amen. May my story bring him glory. David could have killed Saul inside the cave. He could have cut his throat, killed him, and everybody would have said, well, he was a wicked man. David said, I'm not going to touch the Lord's anointed. I'm going to do it the right way. Amen? There's something about doing it the right way. Church is quiet. And we continue, verse 35. "Then ye shall come up after him, and he may come and sit upon my throne, for he shall be king in my stead. And I have appointed him to be ruler over Israel and over Judah." He said he's going to be next. "I had a good run. I served my generation. But I'm just passing through this short journey called life. And he shall come after me." Amen. And Benaniah, the son of Jehoiada, asked the king and said, "Amen. The Lord God of my Lord, the king, say so too. As the Lord has been with my Lord the king, even so be he with Solomon, and make his throne greater than the throne of my Lord King David." So Zadok the priest and Nathan the prophet and Benaniah the son of Jehoiada and the Cherethites and the Pelethites went down and caused Solomon to ride upon King David's mule, and brought him to Gihon. And Zadok the priest took a horn of oil out of the tabernacle, and anointed Solomon. And they blew the trumpets, and all the people said, God save King Solomon. Amen. My thought today that I want to challenge you, as we've been looking at the idea of better, is found in verse 37. And the Lord has been with the Lord the King, even so be he with Solomon, and make his throne greater than the throne of my Lord King David. He said, the prayer of his heart and the desire of his heart was to see the throne of Solomon be better than the throne of my Lord King David. I see here, and I want to challenge us today, the desire, the prayer, and the belief that a generation after us can be, should be, and must be better than us. Church quiet. You speak to so many older persons like myself, and the consensus is, it don't look good. Church is quiet. That the generation behind of us just want to smoke weed, twerk, and party. Hello. It don't look good. When you look what's down the road, church is so quiet. But look at the faith, the desire, and the prayer of the servant of God to look at a generation and to pray and declare that this generation coming must be better than us. Oh, let faith arise in the heart of your people. I want to challenge you as I challenge me, that we must believe and pray and declare, God, make, if you will tarry, and as you give us time, let our prayer be the generation after us be better than us. Y'all believe that? Y'all want that? I think every generation's heart desire should be, I want my children to come and be better than me, to do more than me. But if I lay the foundation, they must come and build the walls. Hello? Oh boy, this one going to be a little rough one today. Hello? There is a sense, and I want to look at some verses, because there's a sense that of disbelief that I find is so apparent in the atmosphere, that it don't look good, folks. It don't look good. You pass them giant roll up in the corner of their mouth, pants sagging. It just don't look good. Hello. But we don't walk by sights. What we walk by? Is God able? Can God raise up a generation? Can God preserve a Moses in a culture that's destroying and tearing down young people, murdering them, prisons full? Is our God a preserver? I want to challenge you today in this concept of better. I'm challenging myself to begin to declare and not to settle for anything less. That a generation that's coming behind of me and you must be better than me and you. A better generation of believers. Anybody believe that? Thank God for the two of you in Jesus' name. When the Lord put his word in my heart, say, Lord, give me the grace to declare this one. This one going to be. But faith is the substance of things not hope for, the evidence of things. You have to believe. And when we don't see something, we begin to pray. Say, God, raise up a generation that's better than us, that stand on our shoulders. Hello? A generation of better believers. Ones that can take what we have laid and built and take it and build on it. Hello? I want my children, I would hope that my children have things better than me. Come on, right? And as they have things better than me, I would hope that they do things more than me. Because to whom much is given, I believe with all my heart that this is the desire and the heart of God. Though we look at, can anything good come out of our children? Can anything good come out of this generation? I want to say yes. And not just good now, but better. I want to stir your faith and stoke the fire of your prayers today. That we begin to pray and declare and expect nothing less than better. This is the desire of the heart of God. Turn me to Malachi chapter 2 and verse 15. And did not he make one, speaking about marriage, yet had he the residue of the spirit? And wherefore one? Did he not make them one? For two shall become one, marriage. Yet, why? Wherefore, the verse declares, why did he make them one? Malachi 2:15. That he might seek what? A godly seed. The desire of God in two becoming one. Why? Because God desired a godly seed. I want to covet your prayers. I also want a little confession in the house of the Lord. Truth be told, as a young man growing up in the Lord, got saved, came out of the world, real tainted background, not churched at all. And I remember coming to church and the Spirit of God lighting my heart on fire. And I remember, truthfully, there was for many, many of my Christian years, I didn't want to be married now. Serious. Even my wife, my wife who's seen me at church, say, I was wondering if you wanted to be married. She had an eye on me long time. She said, I was wondering if you wanted to be married, right? Because we were just going after the things of God. We have been myself, young men with me, we would be midnight outside brothels in Antigua leading prostitutes to the Lord. I have taken in vagrants to live with me. In retrospect, that wasn't the wisest thing, but in the zeal for God, I just wanted God, God, God, God. And even looking at this verse, I remember Pastor Barnes preached this verse. And it hit me, I said, because I always thought that marriage would slow me down. Paul say, it's better. And I looked at Paul, pray for me. I just thought in my heart I wanted God. And if single could get me closer to God, then that's what I wanted. And then my pastor preached this verse. And I say, what? Ministry can come out of marriage? That out of marriage, God could bring forth a godly seed. Not just fun, not just cuddling, not just all the good stuff, but out of coming together, a godly seed could be established. And that is the desire of God. And that's why the enemy fights the godly seed so hard. That's why pastors' kids have it so tough. Because the enemy looks and says, out of a godly union, God can bring forth a godly seed. Out of a third and fourth generation, curses accumulated. God looks and sees accumulations of blessings and power. And the enemy sees that, the godly seed, and goes after it. Hello? Hello? And that's why, even as a church, a spiritual church, not as a sing good songs, we are to pray spiritually. Oh, pastors' kids are the worst. And blah, blah, blah, blah, blah. When last you prayed for the pastors' kids? Hello? We just talk, and the pastor's kid did this, and when last have you gone on your knees and covered the pastor's children in prayer? It's critical. Critics in the church. Hello? Let me get behind my pulpit, see? Hello? But those who understand the plans and the purpose of God understand that marriage and, okay, no, something, a godly union should birth something godly. Huh? Some... Help me, Lord. Let me just finish off this verse because there's a little part in here that he says, therefore, take heed to your spirit and let none deal treacherously against the wife of his youth. Just this week, my wife called me, this week or last week, and I answered, I said, wife of my youth. And you see, I like when you say that. Them are Christian lyrics and Christian raps, okay? Look, you're right there. You have to keep this thing sweet now. Get like a Christian, you know what I mean? Spiritual things in there. I said, wife of my youth. Say, I like when you call me that. Oh, Jesus, help me, Lord. We look to the perfect plan of God. It's to see a generation coming behind of us that's better. We see the desire of God for a godly seed to come out of a godly union. And I believe that seed should be better than what preceded before. Tragically, and if God gives us our will, turn to me to 1 Kings chapter 11 and verse 33. This was not to be the case with King Solomon. We read 1 Kings 1, if you read 1 Kings 2, King David, just before he died, sat down with Solomon, called Solomon to the side of his bed and beseeched him, walk in the ways of God, and God will prosper you. And he poured his heart out to his son in the next chapter. But in 1 Kings 11 and 33, despite the desire of God to see a generation be better, that was not the case there. He said, because they have forsaken me and have worshipped Ashtoreth, the goddess of the Zidonites, Chemosh, the god of the Moabites, and Milcom, the god of the children of Ammon, and have not walked in my ways to do that which is right in mine eyes, and to keep my statutes and my judgments, as did David his father. We know this story very well. Solomon, man for Habnoff, girl and girl in a bungle, girl from Midianite, girl from hello. It's a little old school for all the older people. Jerry, you know that song? Oh boy. I didn't know Jerry knew that song there. That was Shabarangs, right? Back in the day, in the 90s. Huh? Don't Google it, please. Forgive me for singing in the house of the Lord. But Solomon known for how many wives? Too many. One is sometimes more than enough. How many concubines? Oh, Jesus, have mercy, Lord. Right? Too many. Just too many. And, terrible. In Solomon's... I often ponder on Solomon, the opportunity to have a father like King David. Solomon's life was wrought with such comfort, though. His life was just comfortable. There was no wars. There was nothing to fight. And I wonder if sometimes the challenges and the fights of life forge us and solidify our faith. That sometimes comfort can be such a devastating element. We're just comfortable. And devil find work for idle hands. And Solomon, we tragically read here, he did not keep the statutes of God. He did not keep the judgments of God. He did not walk in the ways of God. Though God warned him, God came to him. Say, Solomon, don't mix up. Stand fast. Separate yourself. Come out from among them. Stand. And his father told him so before he died. If you obey the commandments of God and serve him, he will bless you. But Solomon didn't do that. Solomon fell so very short in the shoes of his father, King David. It was not the desire of God, it was not the desire of his father, but it was the will of King Solomon. And Solomon chose pleasure over purpose. And he learned that sin is a disqualifier. that no matter how your lineage, no matter, in fact, let's look at this. So it's so crazy to me. Coming from a single mother home, I've often thought and spoken about, I think, the benefit of a father. That God has been a good, good father to me, but I often think, boy, you know what, I often question and wonder and ponder, you know, how much better I would be with a natural father in my life. And sometimes I counsel and person say, hey, you know, I got a bad dad, Jerry. And sometimes I'm thinking, boy, I think a bad dad's still better than no dad. Maybe not, right? But Solomon had such a great example. He had such great blessings of God around him. But he did not do better than his dad. Let's look at verse 34. And God says, howbeit, I will not take the whole kingdom out of his hand, but I will make him prince all the days of his life for David my servant's sake, whom I chose, because he kept my commandments and my statutes. But I will take the kingdom out of his son's hand, and I will give it unto thee, even 10 tribes. We see here that every one of us, separate and apart from the prayers over us, our spiritual lineage, we have to serve God. I think somebody said, God don't have no grandkids. God have children. We are the children of God, not the grandchildren of God. And even after David, God is so faithful though. Because even in dealing with Solomon, look at verse 34. God says, I will take the kingdom of his hand, but I will make him prince all day of his life. Why? For David my servant's sake, whom I chose, because he kept my commandments and my statutes. Solomon was still walking in the blessings of God, in his obedience, because of his father, who had already died and gone. Sometimes I wonder, I look around, and just to be candid, I see bad people seeming to walk in some, in varied degrees of blessing. And a part of me sometimes wonder if it's their grandmother blessing they're walking in. I think so. I see some bad people doing some bad things, and God seems to be gracious towards them. And I wonder if they had a praying granny somewhere lifting them up before the Lord. Hello? But Solomon was blessed by the lineage of his father, albeit he never became better than his father. He chose passion over purpose and sin over succession. I want to look at an example tonight though, few minutes I have left, of better as a son. The desire of God's heart in Malachi was that a godly seed would come forth. If you turn with me to Malachi chapter 4 and verse 5, my heart's desire from this message that we begin to petition heaven and to pray and to expect nothing less than a generation coming after us that's better. In Malachi chapter 4 and verse 5, God says, behold, I will send you Elijah the prophet before the coming of the great and dreadful day of the Lord. And he shall turn the hearts of the fathers to the children, and the heart of the children to their fathers, lest I come and smite the earth with a curse. In this excerpt of scripture, God says, I'm going to send Elijah, the prophet, before the coming of the great and dreadful, the second coming of the Lord. And as Elijah comes, he shall turn the heart of the fathers to the children, and the heart of the children to the fathers. That would lead me to, if he is going to turn the heart of the fathers to the children and the heart of the children to the father, that would lead me to suggest that before the spirit of Elijah comes, the hearts were turned contrary. If he's going to turn this heart this way, father to son, and turn son to father, it would suggest to me that the hearts were in opposition. That the father's hearts weren't for the sons, and the son's hearts were not for the father's. I see a disparity where the older persons sometimes have no willingness. And you see this generation, them young people, yeah, they're easy now. No desire for the heart of the Father to work with the generation before him. And then you have the heart of the sons that sees old to interpret to mean irrelevant. Can I tell you that one of the challenges that this time, in light of YouTube, AI, ABC, one of the things that I find this generation has working against them, they have little respect for experience. You see, experience is worth its weight, and not in gold, in diamonds. You see, experience, to understand that where you want to go, that person has crossed that path before. We're a generation now have Siri. The hearts of the sons don't have much desire to submit to the father because they feel that they know more than the fathers. And where there is no honor, there is no access. Hello? Honor gives access. So there is no honor. So the heart of the father now has so much to teach the son, but the son have Google. And the God called the young because they're strong. And the son has so much strength to give to the father. But he sees the father as his old man. Old meaning irrelevant. And God says that as the spirit of Elijah comes, the mission is to turn the hearts towards each other. And it's scary in this verse because it doesn't seem mandatory. He says, lest I come and I smite the earth with a curse. It would seem to me that if the spirit of Elijah is pushing and the spirit is pushing, and if both hearts don't get it right, God said it's going to be a curse on the earth. And I look around and it don't look very good. Hello? It is the desire of God that the generation ahead pull up the generation behind. It makes sense? That I just don't climb this mountain for climbing mountain's sake. It's when I get to the top of the mountain, I reach over and I pull you up. And the desire of my heart is when I pull you up to watch you do greater than me. Hello? That is the plan and the desire of the heart of God. The generation behind us must go further than us. They must do better than us. That's the heart of God. And I strongly want us as a church to begin to pray. I just pray that the generation get saved, come to know God, all that is wonderful. But begin to say, God, let us see them go further than us. Yes, I just don't want to see them get saved. Wonderful, go heaven, lovely, hallelujah. I want to see them do more than me because they've been given more than me. Church quiet, boy. This is the heart of God. When I read this and I saw Elijah, I smiled. Turn me to 2 Kings chapter 2 and verse 8. It's possible. It's mission possible. 2 Kings chapter 2 and verse 8. Better, better, better, better. A generation coming after us. Better. The mindset that we will settle for nothing less. Our heart's desire shall be like God's. So say, God, let our children come behind of us be better. Not just better academically, not just more subjects, not just higher education, but better servants for you. Hello? And Elijah took his mantle and wrapped it together and smote the water, and they were divided hither and thither, so that they went over on dry ground. Elijah rolled up, there's water there. He said, Moses did it. Joshua did it. Pow! He said, let's go, Elisha. Power. Not just words, not just theology, but power. And Elijah, you just roll up, hit the water, water part. He said, let's go over to the other side, son. And Elijah, and the Bible says, so that they too went over on the ground, Elijah and Elisha. They went over. And it came to pass when they were gone over, that Elijah said unto Elijah, ask what I shall do for thee before I be taken away from thee. Elijah said to Elisha, look, just like David about to go, he said, what do you ask of me what you want? Because I'm about to go. And here Elisha says to him, he says, Elijah said, I pray thee, let a what? Better. What he said he want? Everything a double, double, double. What he say he want? He want Ferrari? You want some gold? What you want? You want mansion? What you want? He want to be better than Elijah. Herein is the spirit of God. Solomon didn't have this revelation. Solomon just wanted pleasure. But look at Elisha. Sometimes, oh God help me, sometimes it is sad but true that sometimes Joshua must lead after Moses, even though Moses has sons and children. Do you want me to say it again? It is sad but true that sometimes, though Moses has sons, it's Joshua that rise up and enter the promised land. And sometimes in churches, we call a thing with the royal family, hierarchy, we call it? The royal bloodline. Sometimes the royal bloodline is Solomon blood. And they want a party, Jerry. And sometimes God would rise up an Elisha, and an Elijah that is not his blood. But here is Elisha, which is not the blood relative of Elijah. But somehow he grasped the revelation and they say, he says, I'm about to go. The Lord's going to take me up. What do you want? He said, boy, I want double. I want to do better than you. What I've seen you do, and I look at you, and we're going to say a little part, I love it, next verse. I see you, I love you, I honor you, I serve you. But I want more than you. Better. Solomon didn't want better. Solomon just want woman, and gold, and everything, and smoking, and drugs. Solomon, anybody, many people name their children Solomon? You think so? Hello? Few? You know me? Me not name my children no Solomon. There's power in the name, amen? You ever see anybody name the daughter Delilah? That's my point right there. She must have a name for everybody. Hello? I'm talking about a generation that want better. That as much as we want better for them, they must, as much as Elijah want, as much as the heart of God wants better for a generation, the generation on the must say, we want more. Not just in admiration. Wow, man, he parted the water, psh, did some miracles. Oh, wow. Can I get your autograph? But something deep down inside of Elisha says, there is more and I want it. More, more. I desire more. And furthermore, I want double. And Elijah said to him, I pray thee, let a double portion of your spirit be upon me. Deep. Look at verse 10. And Elijah said, ooh, thou hast asked a what? He said, yo, wow, Maybe Elijah bird come and see Elijah miracles, call down fire on Mount Carmel, outrun chariot. You start list out Elijah miracles. Is that no joking miracles? No. It's some top tier kind of miracles. And I wonder if Elijah thought for a moment, oh, I'm not sure he's much better than me. I wonder if sometime a generation feel at the plateau in God. I wonder if sometime because of what we've seen God do, we think that this is what God can do. But Elijah had the faith to say, the God that you serve and I serve can do more than what I see now. And Elijah say, that's a hard thing, son. Double times me, that's a lot. Yeah. Let me ask you a question. Is there anything too hard for the Lord to do? Sometimes I wonder, we look at how God has used us and where God has brought us, and we stand in awe of all he's done. But let me tell you, never ever think that this is what all that God can do. No one to him that's able to do exceedingly, abundantly, above and beyond all you can think and ask. Elijah believed that. Elijah believed that no matter how powerful he saw God move. We live in a time where we look back, Smith Wigglesworth and Azusa Revival. We look at all the powerful things that God has done. And he said, look, the glory days are behind us. Says who? Who told you that? God? All the powerful things, the reformers and the miracle workers, the Katrin Kuhlman, all the power, all the miracles. And from there now, we're just going downhill. Because all we see on it every day is pastors falling in scandal. My Bible said that God is going to come. Jesus coming for a bride without spot and wrinkle. You hear me? It may not be on the big screen, it may not be on TBN, but God is coming for a bride without spot and wrinkle. We may not know their names, but there is a remnant, and there will be a remnant that's walking in the power of God and in holiness at the coming and return of Jesus, because he said so. I wonder if Elijah thought he had seen, I've been to the top of the mountain. Which mountain? There was a pun there, but yeah. And he says that thou hast asked a hard thing. Nevertheless, if thou see me when I am taken from thee, it shall be so unto thee. But if not, it shall not be so. He says, if you can walk with me to the end. I listened to a minister, a man of God, that I have learned so much from over the years. And he shared a story about a young man with great potential within the annals and the ranks of even American Christianity. And he walked with him, and as he walked the wise, he become wise, and his platform began to be enlarged. And he said to him, the man of God said to him, could you do something for me? And he said, no. He said, I don't have to serve you because shortly I'm going to be you. I don't have to serve you to the end. My platform, I'm an international speaker. Many requests. I don't have to serve you. I'm soon going to be you. The last thing I heard about that young man, he was in an insane asylum. Yep. You see that spirit of witchcraft and ingratitude. Hello? Hello? That's why I shudder when I see stuff that says self-made. You made yourself. Okay, cool. You taught yourself to read. You opened doors. That spirit, let me tell you, it's a good thing to be grateful. Can I say it's a great thing to be grateful? It's interesting that Elijah says, if you can see when I'm taken, If you, so, or even right down to the end of my life, if you can walk with me to the end, the double shall be yours. Hello? Church is quiet. And it came to pass, as they still went on and talk, boom! Remember, we did a study the other day talking about interruptions. Y'all remember? Interruptions. That God is the king of interruptions. He will interrupt your program, interrupt your life. No matter how program, you have all your things, 10 points, all your dreams, the agenda, God just laugh, interrupt. Hello? God just, have God ever interrupted your schedule? You have all this plan. Man plan and God laughs. And while they were there talking, and Elijah said, someday, if you see me leave, then. And while they behold, as they still went on and talk, boom, there appeared a chariot of fire and horses of fire, hallelujah, and parted them both asunder. You know why it parted them? Because they were so close. And the fire came down, the chariots came, and they said, Elijah, you stay there. You can't come with him. But the Bible said that it separated them asunder. And the Bible says, parted them both, and Elijah went up by a whirlwind into heaven. And Elijah saw it, and cried what? What he cried? Was Elijah his father? Yes, no, maybe. Was Elijah his father? Did Elijah birth him in the natural? Was he his children obey your parents in the, as the Bible says? Children obey your parents in the, but when Paul would speak to Timothy and call him my son, Jesus help me. I struggle because we are told and molded to believe that I am self-made. I am what I am because my strength, my wisdom, my hard work. Granted, yes, but no. Trivia. When Shepherd David killed Goliath and chopped off Goliath's head and presented it to a King Saul, what was the first question that Saul asked David? What did he ask him? What size stone he used? 9 millimeter? What was the first question that King Saul asked David? That's like Murray, who's your dad? Of all the questions that he could have asked, think about it. He didn't ask him, what do you use? And then he said, whose son is this? The principle of sonship is all but gone in an independent YouTube AI society where we don't honor fathers. People who mentor us and walk, and mothers too, that walk with us and work with us and wipe us and bring us to where we are. Because we're self-made. I don't want to get off, I want to finish the message. But there's something on my heart that knows if we don't ever return as the hearts of the fathers and the hearts of the son to that kind of relationship, the world grab some stuff and run with it. The world call it mentors and mentees. I'm like, oh wow, that's so profound. That's in the Bible. Hello? Mentors and mentees and people, life coaches. I'm like, oh wow, that's so new and profound. That's in the Bible. Come on. You know? But Elijah walked. And let me ask you, all the Bible scholars, of Elisha and Elijah walking, what does the Bible say of Elisha? What did he do for Elijah? What he did for him? Well, the Bible says that Elisha did for Elijah, Jerry. 10 points for a trip to Hawaii. No Googling. What did Elisha do for Elijah? But what particularly the Bible say he did? He poured water on his hands, right? Trip together. Bling, ding, ding, ding. Hello? You can imagine that the only thing the Bible gives us an account that Elijah did as he walked with Elisha was serve him. And when he finished, eat the chicken and he'll wash his hands. There is a spirit of servitude that is lacking in our generation, in a star society that want to go viral, that want to be seen, that want to be heard, that want to be felt. But can I tell you that David's success was found on the road of servitude, carrying a menial task with a bread and cheese and a fruit bag for his brothers. The road in God to promotion is servitude. But everybody a big man, everybody a big woman. I don't have to serve you, I'm going to be you. Never. Never. God has principles and the steps of a righteous man are ordered by God. Nobody wants to serve. So I'm home, I tell Jai, the problem is they're more spiritual than me and you. But the heart, the heart of Elisha, when Elijah was taken away, he cried out, "My father, my father." We have so many. We have plenty teachers. Different scripture, sorry. He says, my father, the chariot of Israel and the horsemen thereof. And he saw him no more. And he took hold of his own clothes and rent them in two pieces. We look at David's son, David about to die. David not even in the box yet. And his son rises up and says, "I'm going to be king." And you look at the heart of Elisha, that crying out, my father, ripped. He wasn't in no hurry to be the successor, no. I find sometimes if God would call us to do things that are bigger than us, the real heart of God, the real heart of a servant is like Moses. God, I'm not qualified. I can't do it. When I see people run up to the front of the line and say, "I can do it," I recoil. You hear me? Because I know when you look at this call that God has called you to, it is so humbling and fearful. Someone asked me the other day, "What are you afraid of? What are you afraid of?" I said, "Boy, if I can be honest with you, my fear is to fail God. For the platform that he has put me on, stand up in front of hundreds or thousands of young people, preach all over the world, I want to end well. Every time I see a pastor fall from mega, somebody fall, the devil say, "You next," must say, not so by the grace of God. I want to end well. In a generation with so many men that I have looked up to, admired, bought their books, when you hear scandal, break my heart. And Elijah rent his clothes, he cried for his father that was gone. Verse 13, he took up also the mantle of Elijah that fell from him and went back and stood by the bank of Jordan. He wept, he cried, he rent his clothes. He got up, he took up the mantle, the ministry, and he said, "Look, the work must go on. Time for weeping, time to cry, time to weep." And Elijah said, "Yep, he's gone." I want to say candidly and truthfully, in my time, I've seen so many, we have in our time, we have seen great men like Billy Graham gone. I watched so many great men that I've looked up to pass, go to be with the Lord. And sometimes we get so excited, honor them and what God used them for. But what happened to the mantle and the work of God? Somebody ever take it up now? Hello? In a time where church is closing like crazy, where pastors are scarce commodity because nobody want to go into the... Where pastors are scarce commodity because nobody want to go into the ministry. The mantle on the ground. Elijah.

0: of the Lord. His name is worthy to be praised. Hello? And the problem is, we look and see.
1: Pick it up now. You want to see the mantle there? You want to see the cause there? So much going on in generation, so much going on in the world. Pick up the mantle, pastor.
0: Oh, boy.
1: But let me ask you, your picker up are not working? So church quiet. Your picker up are not working? Hello?
0: From a distance.
1: Ben, again, forgive me. We're talking about a generation picking up the mantle and doing more than those that came before them. And Elisha embodied that. His heart's desire was not to, though he loved him, not to worship him and idolize him, but something in him said, I can do more. That God can you. There is more in God and I want to tap into it. Is that your desire? Like, is your heart just yearning for more money? More land? More status? More stature? What's your heart yearning for, do you know? Elisha's heart was beaten to be used by God for more. God knows our heart now. Right now, as God scans this womb, he looks, men look at the outward, God look at your heart. God knows what your heart is beating for.
0: As the deer panted for the water, so my soul.
1: God knows what your heart is panting for. Solomon's heart was panting for more pleasure.
0: Elisha's heart was panting for more power to represent God.
1: What's your heart? What's your heartbeat tonight for now?
0: Delight thyself in the Lord, and he will grant you the desires of your heart.
1: What you want, no? Not what you see, what you want.
2: 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We are located on the Nellie Robinson Street in the Overs area, opposite the basketball court. We hope this program has been a blessing to you. For this and past episodes, check out our Facebook page at ISI Antigua and also our YouTube page at ISI Antigua. And remember, as iron sharpens iron, so does a man sharpen the countenance of a friend.
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1: Again.
0: I'm here to check you out.
1: Only you can
0: see if you're good.
1: Again.
0: Well, if you are, that makes it easy for us.

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0: 562-1100. You can join us and be a part of our program today. Let's take our first call here. Hi, hello, morning.
1: Hi, good morning, Yokodi.
0: Hi.
1: Good Sunday morning. Greetings to you. Hold on 1 minute. Alex, the volume down. Yokodi, Sunday morning. Greetings to you and to Trevor, to John, to Sly J, to Sean, to the guy downstairs, and to Governor.
2: With uplifting greetings dedicated to
1: hello?
2: Sick and shut in.
0: Go ahead.
1: Are you talking to me? Can you hear me?
2: Yokodi.
0: Yeah. Go ahead, baby. Go ahead, Avril.
1: Okay. Good morning to you, you could be to John, to Sly J, to Governor Flynn, to Dot Man, to Sean, to everybody in ZDK, and to all the members and and everybody. Now, Sunday morning, and get your greetings to all the sick and shut in around the world, especially in Antigua and Barbuda, in all the institutions in the USA, Canada, the whole wide world. Sunday morning, and get your greetings to them. I pray to my Prime Minister of Antigua and Barbuda as we go forward with his administration in the four terms of governing, and I wish him all the best, and I know that he will bring Antigua to where he wants it to go and keep on doing it and watching the people, how they're happy and everything. So I'll say he needs a prayer, and God will watch over you, and God is protecting you to take care of Antiguans and take care of our country. Sunday morning greetings to my father, George Mumaz, my brother, Arden, my sister, George, and her two daughters, my niece, Nicole, and her two daughters, my sister, Sandra, and her children and grandchildren and her husband, to my son, Owen, and his family, to my cousin, Walker, to me and her family in Canada, and to my aunt, to Mama, Eileen, down in Maryland, and her daughter, Jen, to Glendale, Benjamin, Francis, and her family in Florida, Sandra, Willis, and Florence in Florida, to Mama Rose and her family and her grandchildren. Sunday morning greetings to them, Mrs. Atlee and her children and grandchildren, Mrs. Hamlet down in Barbuda and her children and grandchildren, all family in Barbuda, especially the labor rights, and to the guy Beza, who did a great job. To Mrs. Ephraim and her family members and grandchildren. To Mama Jenny's daughter and her children and grandchildren. To my friend Cecile, Stephanie, Lorraine, Petty, and to homeboy, Bubbler, London Girl. To Sharon, to Maisie, to Julian, and everyone. To my cousin Paulette, and to Vinci, and to everyone in all the hotels in Antigua. To the Prime Minister again, and all his minister in government, and to all the senators and everybody. To Candy and her family, and to her sister Carol Ming and her husband Johnny. And to each and everyone, to Beige, to Bronx Dazen, to everybody, to all my friends and family. Congratulations to my cousin Michael Freeland, who won his seat, and to Anthony Smith, who is my cousin that won the seat, and to everybody again. Such a great job. It was a great week. I am so happy. I'm not stressed. And God took care of us, because God knows that Antigua needs to be taken care of, not to go back and destroy the country. So he put the right person and the right administration to continue doing the work for the people. Good morning to my cousin Randy up in Pickett. And I just want to hear the song from Barbara Streisand, You Could Eat Somewhere, okay? Somewhere there's a new, you know that song? Somewhere, in a place. I can't sing, my voice is. I stay home this morning to praise Antigua, to say my praise to Antigua, so I didn't get to share this morning because I'm very tired. But I just want to hear Somewhere. Okay, Yokodi? Love you, Yokodi. And Sandra, say good morning to each and everyone too. Okay, Yokodi?
0: Hi.
1: Okay. You okay?
0: Yeah.
1: Everything is good with you?
0: I'm good.
1: Okay. And you know, Yokodi, as long as we have the Prime Minister, things are going to get better for you, and things are going to go forward. And don't worry, I'm here to support you and make sure everything's going to happen to you this time, okay? I'm there for you, standing with you, and I'm going to take care of everything that I'm supposed to do for you. Don't worry.
0: I hear you.
1: Okay?
0: Okay.
1: Okay. Thank you.
0: You're welcome.
1: Bye-bye.
0: Well, we're on a sick and shut-in program. We solve our problems together. Can't do it alone. You know, sick and shut-in program. Hi, hello, morning.
1: Hello, good morning, here to be a pleasant good morning. I'm happy, happy, happy, happy. I'd like to say good morning to all the sick and shutting ones in Mount St. John's, the Clearview, the Vines Institute, and all the other institutions in Antigua and Barbuda who all are sick. I'm wishing them all the best, and we're praying that they will get well soon. I'd like to say hi, Sister Carol in Bermuda. We made it, we did it. Congratulations to my Prime Minister and all the other ministers of the government. We did it, and thank God we are back on the road again. And he's the only one that can take care of Antigua and Barbuda. Ali, don't curse me. Thank God we did it. Bye-bye, Yokadi.
0: All right,
1: love
0: Candy.
1: You. Have a great day.
0: You too. Well, here's where we celebrate. Feeling great. Hi, hello, morning.
3: Good morning, Yoko.
0: Hi.
3: How are you this morning?
0: Oh, not bad.
3: Okay, let me say good morning to my niece down in the Pointers, Gloria Abicom. Who's as well at this time. Gloria, good morning to you, hon. And to still have in her prayers, I'm wishing you all the best for today. Let me say good morning to the Link of Crew, DJ Frenchie, and DJ Fredo. And let me say good morning to the ones over there, Mr. Warren and his entire family circle, as Desi, and Marit and Sandra. To Travis and Shirley, Felicia Warren, and to his friend Kathy and my son Calvin Esdale. To my brothers over in Bola and Stable of Nursel, my sister Eileen, and my sister-in-law, Sharon Simon. To Jillian and Lisa Murray, and to Homeboy, good morning to you guys over the southern side of the island. Back in Athens to my neighbors in Birdwood, we are the Bees and Kathy and Charles, and Patricia Luby. Good morning to your neighbors. And a little good morning to Miss Mom Annie from Mama Jenny and the two sons of Jamie. To Mrs. Benedict Ephraim, to Mrs. Ashley, good morning to you, Mrs. Ashley. Good morning to Bronx Sad and his sister Annette. And while having Quentin Dunning and Alicia Nathaniel, good morning to you guys up there in New York. And to Phyllis in Georgia, and Catherine in Georgia as well, and to Avenue, New Jersey. To my family over in California, William and Jerry and Francis. And the same chap and husband, I too see. The girl and Mickey and the girl and Mario. And my God, that keep me busy to the Nelson family all over in California. Down in St. Croix, the pastor there, Mr. King Generic. Good morning to you guys down in St. Croix. And the sergeant husband, LJ. Good morning to you guys down in St. Croix. And let me say good morning to Sean Byrne, the governor, Simon Molly. My cousin, Denzel, Mr. Christopher, over in Tampa, Florida, and his wife, Sylvanie. And good morning to my cousin Anton, and his beautiful wife, Mrs. Tom. Good morning to you, hon. And to Anton's children, Anthony and Tiko and Tyrell. Good morning to you guys. And my cousin over in Bartlett, just Ike, the tongue down. I say good morning, hon. And let me go good morning to my Jamaican cousin, Cheryl Grant. And to my cousin over in Boland, again, Scandal Sticky Simon. My brother over in Alfie, he's not so well at this time. That's another top grand Aaron. Good morning to your bro who party with you this morning. The governor, Simon Molly. Good morning to Weeks, Archie, to Social, to Connection, and to Lean Machine. Good morning to you guys. And I'd like to hear the song by Jimmy Cliff, House of Exile. And let me say good morning to Team Labour. And I have a Prime Minister of this country. Prime Minister can't get to do the work that God will send you to do because you've done a good job. And I'm hoping and praying that you'll lift the country to this job for us in Antigua and Barbuda. Because we need you. We need you right now. We need you more than ever. You go? Thanks for your time, hon.
0: All right, Mam Rose. Thank
3: all right,
0: you.
3: Then.
0: Bye.

0: Second shot in program. Hi, hello, morning.
1: You go, I step back to say, okay, if it's a good morning, Mrs. Ashley, don't let it be like, Mrs. Ashley, good morning to your hon. And to Mrs. Ephraim, good morning to Mary, good morning to Candy, good morning to Auntie Spoo, and to Auntie Jean, to Auntie Pep, and to Auntie Chris, good morning to you guys. You go, time to get your time on.
0: All right, no problem, mama.
1: All right.

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0: praise. 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
1: Hello, Yoko.
0: Hi.
1: Good morning.
0: Morning, auntie.
1: How are you doing?
0: I'm all right.
1: Well, I'd like to say thanks to everybody that sent greetings for me. And I just want to tell them I love them with a passion. Now, let me tell you, Yoko, when people don't love you, love them with a passion, okay?
0: Hey.
1: And you know my song, Come Jesus Come, okay?
0: All right, Delta.
1: Have a blessed day. God bless you.
0: You too, y'all. Sick and shut in program. Hi, hello.
2: Oh, hi, Yokoli. I have to call back. I have a to say good morning to Suki, who did a great job. The mama was with him and said, DK. So I wanted to say good morning to him. And good morning to Mary Henry and to each and everyone. And I want to say a happy, happy birthday in advance to Sanders, little grandson Zane, which is going to celebrate his birthday tomorrow. And this is coming from the whole family. Zane, we love you, and she's going to be 4 years old. So I just wanted to say that, Yokoli. And good morning again, and congratulations to the administration, the Labour Party, everybody in the Labour Party, Mrs. Jill Fernandez and Honorable Max Fernandez, everybody. I can't call, it's too much, but Yokoli, we're fine. Your red never goes to sky. You keep that with you. That is your tradition. And red is the color. You always support red. Nobody can say everyone's different. And your strength always stays strong. Red.
0: Okay. Got it. Okay. Well, that's our friendly Avril, like Molly.

0: Shut in Pogum. Hi, hello.
1: Used to be, I'm back. You know, I was fighting when I called earlier on. But now I'd like to say good morning to Mama Rose, good morning to Miss Ashley, and good morning to Avril. And I would like to say hi, sis, in Bermuda, and her husband, Johnny. And we made it. Thank God we made it. Labor all the way.
0: Okay.
1: Anyway, okay, this is my song. Half the voice.

You can find the heathen nearer. 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If you cannot preach like angels, if you cannot preach like Paul, you can tell the love of Jesus. 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

0: and he called it, here am I, O Lord, send me. Thank you, Yokadi. My voice is like, you know, I shout so much. Anyway, you have a good Sunday, Yokadi, and God bless everyone. And have a safe Monday. Monday is Labor Day, and I hope that everything might go in the right way, you know. Children, be careful with the beach, you know, stay away from the beach, you know, and yeah, be safe, because I don't want anybody to get drowned. Okay, Yokadi, bye-bye.
1: All right, thanks for calling.
0: Yeah, bye-bye.

Chicken Judd and Bogum. Hi, hello, morning. Hi, hello, morning. Chicken Judd and Joe. Hi, hello. Hello.

0: Second shot in program. Hi, hello, morning.
1: Just say good morning to Cynthia Thomas over there in Hurricane. And good morning to my godmother, Beatrice Richardson. And also to my niece, April. And I'm saying good morning to Mady. And Tommy Francis, my cousin over there in Florida, Tampa. Good morning. My auntie Fug, love you with a passion, you and your children and them. And Mama Rose, good morning to everybody that love Auntie Spugu. I must say thank you for sending greetings to me. That's what you call love, Yoko. Love you too, and have a blessed day. Be safe, okay?
0: I hear you.
1: God bless. Thank you.
0: Okay.
1: Okay, thank you for your time.
0: Bye-bye.

0: 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Second Shut-In Program. Hi, hello, morning.
1: Hello, good morning. How are you?
0: I'm good.
1: Good morning. Good evening. Good to you and his family.
0: Thank you.
1: To Mama Rose and her family, to Mrs. Adley and her family, to grandstars and sister Alice of New York, to Avril and Sandra, to Lester and Winston, to Governor Slim and Molly, to Maydie, Sharon and Mr. Parker from Boland, to Annette, Mama Jenny Annette and her family, to Bubbler, to Julian and Lisa, to Sweet G, to Babe, Miss Elena Gillen, to Mrs. Bernadette Ephraim, and everyone have a wonderful Sunday. I'd like to hear One Love by Bob Marley. You have a good day.
0: Okay, you have one too.

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He knows the heart of man. From the time you open up, he understands. So you should not pretend, you should be for real as you can. And God will answer your prayer.

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God taught you how. He gave his one and only begotten son.

0: let's say good morning and happy Sunday to all, happy Labor Sunday to all the little children. He needs us to guide them along. Hi, hello, morning.
1: My Yogi.
0: Hi.
1: Hi, bro. What's up?
0: I'm here.
1: Okay, everything okay? Is family good?
0: So far.
1: Okay. Well, you're getting ready for tomorrow to be on the road.
0: Yeah, let's go. Talk to me.
1: Yeah, so everything is okay. Well, let me say good morning to all of my other sick and short in the mountains and the Elizabeth Medical Center. Doctor, nurses, everybody. And department. And all those who perform treatment. No, just take it easy and you'll get attention. Pray each other. All things work together for good to them that love God. Suppose let me say now, what to those in the Clearview, Hostess, Fine, the boys' training school, girls' training school, those in the prison, those who lost loved ones, those who are not feeling too well, you know, outside. No? Just take it easy. God is like, it's a miracle, you heard? Good morning, said it's a miracle, you heard? Hope this video is better to the darling. Jackie Mason, good morning, Jackie. From the Bronx. And also, good morning, Miss Lashley. Lashley, good morning. Hope all is well with you today. And just to everyone that's on the front of my voice, that's feeling good, how it is, how life is up and down, let's all pray together and work together. God, for the one. The flick over to Vatican, Barbuda. The flick peace around the world. And you for the young people. And everyone for Yokadi. And tomorrow as we go out, let us all go out and put fun. Being fun. Okay? Enjoy ourselves. And go right on the side of the truck, as what it was this morning. Go flat. And go on the truck that is carrying the music. Keep away from the wheels, from the truck day. Keep away. You know, hands behind, and don't go too close. You know, we don't want to accident, I don't want to say something like last year. Okay, let everything go good tomorrow, in the name of Jesus. And hope everyone is forward to what they got to do with us before them. Have an enjoyable day. On the Mama Road, to Miss Ephraim, Sharon, Auntie Chris, I'm the girl on Grave Farm, dear. You know me talk, right? Which mother loves the song?
0: Annette.
1: And her two boys. Annette, happy day to you, darling. Have a blessed day today. Miss Baltimore. Good morning, Lady Baltimore. And to the Isaacs and to the Benjamins and to everyone, I saw my voice this morning, can't call by the name. Baby, good morning. And to just each and everyone, everybody. Want to Bridget Jacobs and Lightfoot. And to just each, everybody, I saw my voice. Everybody have a blessed day. My children and grandchildren overseas, have a blessed day. You know, Granny, love all you. And just keep good, do the right thing, and just walk. And make sure you pray every day. I've got to help all the parents. And that everything will work good. We want to Petronella. Petronella, good morning. Down here for a long time. I know, and we want to Jean Christian. I'm Joseph Henry. Bernard, my neighbor next door, Bernard March. His two children. Me name John. And to Sly J, Governor Slim, DJ. Governor Slim and his girl Molly. And everybody, I felt my voice this morning. Have a blessed day. And I want to hear the song, Love is Forever, by Billy Ocean. Okay?
0: Okay.
1: Let's continue to love and enjoy. Let us all embrace each other's comrades. And let everything work out good, okay?
0: I hear you.
1: You know I love you. You know I love the love of the Lord.
0: Okay.
1: Have a blessed day. Thank you.
0: You're welcome.
1: Mama Rose. I'll give you a little call later. Come on to French overseas and to Bronx Tarzan. and to everyone who will be overseas, Dr. Oswald Thomas and everybody. Okay? From exactly. Bye.
0: Okay, love is forever. Okay, bye-bye.

Well, we are here cruising along, making sure that all is well. If it's not, then tell us quickly. Remember, we got no ticket to go to hell.

0: second shot in the program. Hi, hello, morning.
1: I heard you come this morning. And Candy, you know that all the our comrades, you know it is. I hope to see tomorrow if I see you. I don't think I'm through everybody. Oh, and my friend Julie over there in Page Bay. And Anita. Everybody have a blessed day. I'll go tomorrow and enjoy the rest of what is him to be had. More to my honorable Prime Minister, honorable Councilor Alphonse Brown, and all the other ministers, all the candidates who won. Have a blessed day. I continue to give God thanks. Everybody, winners, and all the losers in the Labour Party. Bye.
0: Okay, thanks for calling. Second sharing program. Hi, hello, morning.
2: You call?
0: Hi.
2: I step back to say good morning to the campaign team, for the honorable David Matthew, and to all the election the workers, good morning to you guys, especially to all three men. I'm Clint Gilpin and the others, good morning to you guys. Love you guys, talk to you guys later. You got thanks again for your time on.
0: No problem.
2: I'm going to go back to the president of the New York. Good morning to you, hon.

on New York, New York. We are calling for Petronella. Is she okay? I'd just like to know.

0: taking it to the bridge, hoping that you can follow, and that's where you want to go. Hi, hello, morning.
1: Morning, Yoko, how are you?
0: Not bad, Anna.
1: I send a couple morning greetings. First, I send in those morning greetings to my representative, Mr. Michael Joseph, and morning to Miss Atley, morning to Mama Rose. Morning to Miss Atley, Mama Rose, Bage and Bong Stars and Auntie Spugo, Jean Christian Upday in Kusada Garden. And morning to the Prime Minister. Congratulate him, and I want you to play this song for me. Blessed assurance, Jesus is mine, because my mother loved that bad for him all the while. And you have a good day, Yoko. And Sharon and Lisa, everybody.
0: Okay, you have one too, Annette?
1: Yeah. Okay.
0: All right.

0: like to make a call, please hang up.
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1: Sorry to step back, you're commanding to Avril, and my doctor's system is burned at Ephraim. And then to play my song, Blessed Assurance, Jesus is mine.
0: Okay.
1: Okay. And Grenoble and Bendai, Jesus is mine.
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1: Okay. 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

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Both me and Gwen, we come together. Yeah, that's the promise we've got to make and keep.

0: cares for you. 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Hope you all get lucky and meet up in heaven one day. Chicken shot in program, hi.
1: I forgot my two sons, Saku and Jamie.
0: Okay.
1: Yeah, I'm married to Mama Rose again from Saku and Jamie. And everybody that love their two boys to me.
0: Okay, all
1: okay. Right. All right, you can take it easy, take it easy. You know, I love you, love your Mama Jamie. I always love you too.
0: Okay.
1: Okay.

taking a chance that could go wrong. Why don't we get it done now? Sign that contract of love forever. Wow. Love forever. How can we do that? Well, it depends on what you call love.

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8: Welcome again to this program, Prescription for Prevention. And remember, we are talking about reducing your risk of developing any of the chronic non-communicable diseases. And this means lifestyle changes. We have a big problem in Barbados and the Caribbean and the world with obesity. It is on the increase, and it is a complex problem and yet a simple problem. Simple in that people need to eat less quantity, taking fewer calories, and better quality, eat more veg. The vegetables, lettuce, tomato, cucumber, for example, cabbage. The vegetables are low in calories and high in antioxidants and fiber and protective substances for your body. Avoid the refined processed carbohydrates and the sugars. Eat the whole natural complex carbs. Your ground provisions, potato, we mentioned pumpkin, squash, breadfruit. Sweet potato is a superfood. Of course, we have the white flesh sweet potato, and we have the yellow or orange flesh sweet potato, and now we have a purple flesh sweet potato, but sweet potatoes are very rich in fiber and antioxidants, and they reduce the risk of colon cancer. More ground provisions, more fiber. I've stressed already that here in the Caribbean, our emphasis on sugar and sugary things and white flour breads and biscuits, those are articles of nutrition that are usually empty calories, pile on to it. White flour breads have very little fiber. They have the sugar and the salt and the trans fat shortenings to make the taste good, but they're useless in terms of protective nutrition. You want whole grains, multigrain breads, baked without any trans fat, with very little sugar, and that sugar can be brown sugar or sweetened with fruits and salt to a minimum. Most breads sold in commercial bakeries contain a lot of salt, and people do not read the labels, and some of them have no labels, so that this is something that has to be looked into. If a bakery is selling bread, the authorities should insist that there is a label saying how much salt per slice of bread, how much fat per slice of bread, how much sugar, and how much fiber. And white flour breads contain precious little fiber and are therefore useless for colon protection. We need to eat high fiber, natural, whole grain, multigrain breads, which may entail us learning to bake our own multigrain breads, or demand of bakeries that they make more whole wheat and whole grain flours with less salt and less sugar, and even increase the fiber by adding more of the wheat bran or oat bran. So refined white flour products and sugar products, sugary drinks and sugar and everything, these are the two things, the two articles of poor nutrition, which contribute to the obesity epidemic in the Caribbean. And we are telling our people to cut out those sweetened beverages and drink water, or drink herbal teas that are unsweetened, or if they juice their own fruit, or even if they drink 100% fruit juice that is natural. But the various sweetened beverages pile on the weight. Drink water, eat fruit, eat more veg, cut out the refined processed carbohydrates, learn to bake or ask for whole grain, multigrain breads without trans fat, with less salt. And if you go to the supermarket and pick up a lot of these products, you'll be surprised how much salt is in these products. Even various protein powders that are recommended because they're supposed to be good for those who are working out and so on. When you check for many of them, the salt content, it is frightening. Too much sodium chloride in a lot of these products. So we have to aim to examine what we are eating, analyze what we are eating, and make the necessary adjustments. We should be taking in a lot more fiber. That helps to prevent colon cancer. We should be taking in a lot more of the antioxidants and anti-inflammatory molecules, the polyphenols, the carotenes, and so on. And that means eating a variety of fruits and vegetables and grown provisions with color. And we should be exercising. We should be paying attention to our weight. We should not just sit down and allow the weight, the fat, to pile on, especially abdominal obesity or belly fat. And that means eating fewer calories. It calls for discipline and self-control of the appetite, eating less, exercising more, eating more fruit and veg, eating more wholesome natural foods, eating simply and naturally rather than and learning to cook our own food so that we know what we are doing and what we are eating. And here in the Caribbean now, there's a tremendous change compared to back in the 1950s and 60s. Back in the 1950s and 60s, even up to the 70s, people did more cooking at home, and they knew what they were cooking and eating. And it was usually the ground provisions, fish, even if they, and they ate, you know, fowls and so on, they knew what they were eating. That has changed, and now more and more people are eating out, to use the term, eating restaurant food. And although in restaurants there are healthy options, you see people queuing up at the unhealthy, for the unhealthy options. You can go to fast food outlets and they have salads and beans and vegetables, which are all good, so that's a good option. But people still bypass that and go into the option with the fried, greasy stuff and the excess fat and the refined processed stuff and so on. So if the health budget of our country calls for a lot of money to manage the chronic non-communicable diseases, the complications of diabetes type 2, the complications of hypertension leading to chronic kidney disease, heart disease, stroke, all of these complications, poor circulation in the feet with amputations. And these things are happening now prematurely. So people in their 40s and 50s and 60s are developing these complications of diabetes type 2 and hypertension and atherosclerosis and premature cancers well before the age of 70, sometimes well before the age of 60. Premature development of the chronic non-communicable diseases and the premature complications of these chronic non-communicable diseases leading to premature disability and death. And it costs government a lot of money to treat these complications without necessarily ever achieving any resolution or cure. So the emphasis must be put more on primary prevention and primary care to cut down on the premature complications of these chronic diseases, which then require a lot of money for no result. Whereas at the level of primary prevention and primary care, we can either prevent or begin to tightly control very early these diseases to prevent the complications that will come later on, which will require a lot of money to achieve virtually nothing in terms of cure. So public health education, teaching our individuals to be responsible for their own health, is of the utmost importance. Telling our people not to smoke tobacco, telling our people to avoid alcohol, or as some say, if they use it responsibly. And a lot of people don't know what is responsible drinking of alcohol. So avoid tobacco, avoid alcohol, keep the salt low to moderate, eat more fruit and vegetables, especially the green leafy vegetables. Carbohydrates are important. They should be 40%, 50% of the diet, but they must be the natural, simple carbohydrates, not made in a factory, made by the creator there in the ground or in the tree. Your breadfruit, pumpkin, squash, sweet potatoes, edibles, dashin, good food, and still be moderate therein. Then the use of herbs, the various herbs to add flavor without the excess salt and the excess sugar and the excess dangerous fat. And paying attention to avoid trans fat and saturated fat. So more fruit and veg. As a country and as countries in the Caribbean, we need to eat more vegetables and more fruit. we need to cut the sugars out and drink water. We need to exercise consistently, at least 5 days a week. We need to get adequate sleep at night. We need to understand the foods which give the antioxidants that protect us, the carotenes from the yellow colored foods, pumpkin and squash and carrots, the lycopene from tomatoes and tomato products and red watermelon and red guava. Red guava is an excellent food, rich in vitamin C and lycopene. Guavas on the whole are very healthy. We need to eat all of our local fruits as well. Dunks in dunk season, tamarinds, they're all good. And we can eat them. And if we want to make a drink of them, we don't have to overload it with sugar. We can use another fruit juice to sweeten, because we have to cut down our sugars and our white flour consumption. White flour products, breads and biscuits, white flour and sugar are responsible for the increasing burden of obesity, especially of course, as well as people eating just too much quantity. Too much quantity. And if we have that plate with more vegetables, more green leafy vegetables and more salads, and cut down the salt and eat the good wholesome starches in moderation and cut out the fast foods and stick to 2 or 3 meals a day and avoid the in-between meal snacking, drink water and exercise, we can make an impact on this increasing burden of chronic non-communicable diseases. So thank you again for listening to this program, Prescription for Prevention.
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Good afternoon, Antigua Barbuda. It is the Tarzan in the hot chair, giving you all a love of the rock in the afternoon. Rocking you, straight on to 6 p.m.

It's Ali B right here on 97.1 FM, and it does my heart good to listen to the Bronx Tarzan right here on the Big Bad ZDK. Keep it locked. Do not touch that dial. Turn it off.

0: She's fantastic. 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
1: She could be. She could be great. She could be a major star.
0: She is a star, George.
1: The biggest star in the universe right now as we speak. Those who love the set, the director's got all kinds of things. The director's hot. He's hip. He's here. He's going to be doing all kinds of things. He's going to change the color of the set. I like. He's got a great idea for a blue.
0: Don't change anything, George.
1: He touches one thing, he's gone. I swear. He's history.
0: I want to meet her.
1: You got it. 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Name the place. Name anywhere, any street. 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
0: Now.

Here she goes again. 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

Come on, Jolene. Oh, yeah. 4:01 in the p.m. It's the Tarzan taking it down until 6 p.m.

Chaka Khan. 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

0: tune in, zone in, keep it on the dial. 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Tune it in with the big man himself, the Bronx Tarzan.
1: Billy, the Caribbean Ocean. Night has just at 4:10 in the p.m. is the time.

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1: 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And it's time to say happy birthday to ZDK Radio, coming from the Bronx Desert, and wishing the station many more years in business to come.

0: Good afternoon, Mama Sexy Rose. How are you doing?
1: Good afternoon, Bronx Tarzan. How are you this afternoon?
0: Cool in the gang.
1: Okay, let me say, Mr. Stop by to say happy Labor Day weekend to my friends and family.
0: Yeah.
1: And the shout out the Link Up crew.
0: Mm-hmm.
1: And once again, congratulations to the ALP team, to Gaston Bonas and his men who win the election outright. Congratulations to you guys. All the best to you.
0: Yeah.
1: And when the time comes, another prime minister, run the country and see it fit. You understand?
0: Yeah.
1: So once again, happy Labor Day to each and everyone who celebrating Labor Day tomorrow. Just want you guys to go out and have a good one. And please, make it be safe. The one incident like last year. Please, I can't take no more. Let me shout to the Link Up crew. Here on abroad, let me touch base with my friends and family here abroad. Let me say good afternoon to Brenda Lewis of the New York and family, to DJ Frenchie, to Annette Dyer, that's Bronx Stars and Sister Annette, to Emerald Harvin, Quentin Dunning, Annalise Nathaniel, all up there in New York, to Avril over in New Jersey, and to my family over in California, William and Geraldine, Angeles Dale Chapman, husband like Tusi, to Gail and Mickey, and to Gwendolyn and Mario. And my goddaughter, Kiba, to the Nelson's family all over in California. Over in Georgia to Phyllis and to Katrina over in Georgia as well. Down in St. Croix to Pastor David King Generic and to Santa and husband Algic. Good afternoon to you guys. Back in Antigua to my neighbors and Birdwood Viela Bees and Katrina Charles and Patricia Luby. Good afternoon. To Mr. Warren, the entire Warren family, Mr. Warren and his children, Desi, Ali, Merritt, and Sandra. To Travis and Trevin and Tulisa Warren, to my son Calvin Esdale and the friend Kaki, all over the Creekside. Over in Bowlands, to my brothers, Ursula and Theophilus, to my sister Eileen, my sister Inla Sharon, Simon over in Bowlands, good afternoon to you guys. Engineers and Ebenezer, to Homeboy, to Jillian and Lisa Murray, and good afternoon to my aunt, for Mama Jenny, to son Sako Jamie, to Mrs. Atlee, down in the Villa area, to Mrs. Benedict Ephraim, good afternoon to you. To my Jamaican cousin who's under the weather this time, Sharon Grant, Cheche, feel better, man, feel better. The flu knock both everybody right now, so get well soon. To my brother over in All Saints, Leonard, Popcorn Aaron, who's under the weather also. To my cousin over in Bowlands, Canvas, Suki Simons, cause good afternoon to you. To my cousin Denfield Bate Christopher over in Tampa, and his wife Sylvanie, and your daughter Amel, and the rest of your grandchildren, and to Sandy, that's your cousin Sandy and her husband, good afternoon to you guys. And let me say, I think I said we'll have so there's already. To Mary, good afternoon, Mary. And good afternoon to Olive Bola, Nicole Joseph, Alex Walsh, to Mean Machine, who's working right now, Jan Cotton Clear Out, good afternoon to you as well. To Mean Machine, to Social, to Connection, to Weeks, to Archie, to Easy Vice, good afternoon to you guys. To Governor Simon Molly, good afternoon to you. And to Sean Bird,
0: hey.
1: Good afternoon to you, Sean, to Yoko. To John Gore, to Zukan and his mother, good afternoon to you, Zukan. Good afternoon to you guys, good afternoon to you guys. And let me say good afternoon to Richie Francis, Edmund Dowdy, Escalipso Douglas, and to Solo, Dr. Solo, good afternoon to you guys as well. To my nephew, V.A.R.A.N., I know you're the one at this time, making preparation for tomorrow for St. Mary's South. Good afternoon to you, my nephew. Mary, good afternoon to you, hon, as well.
0: You forget one person, Backshot.
1: Oh, yes, Backshot. Oh, no. I'm never forget Backshot yet. I'm going there.
0: Backshot.
1: Charlie Bondong.
0: Up there in Willikies.
1: Charlie Bondong, up there in Willikies, and to Backshot, to Arab, to Angie Williams, to Shanette and Derry, and then Mom Edie Thomas. Good afternoon to you guys, up there in Willikies. And good afternoon to Hildred over there in Cedar Grove, to Garolin, to Janet Dublin, to Nayoka Haywood, to Dr. Love. All over the city, good afternoon to you guys. Have a great Labor Day weekend, each and every. Oh, to Owen Earlings, Genevieve, and to Sammy Tong, and to Radford, good afternoon to you guys, Owen Earlings. Right?
2: Am I good enough? Good enough.
0: For you guys,
2: I did avoid me how first time you come up to this step so far.
1: Oh God, the pastor called, I'm gonna hear you.
2: Me see when you pass, you know.
1: Okay.
0: Woo! Yeah, carry on.
1: Yeah. Back to you again now.
0: Yeah.
1: To Louis Philip over in Fort Road.
0: Yeah.
1: To the other Sharon up there in Granville Seaton's area. She's not so well at the same and all as well. As and all too as well. Get well with it to you, Sharon up there in Granville Seaton's area.
0: Mm.
1: To Jean Marie.
0: Yeah.
1: Over in Fort Road and to Gwinnett, down in Five Island. I'm not true in Pint area. To Fiona Union Road. And to Mary down in Grace Green. And to Annette in Five Island. Good afternoon to you guys. Right? If I'm missing anybody, I'm in with Bunk Stars and for a little bit, I'll come back and show you guys up. So once again, happy Labor Day weekend to each and every one of you. And maybe guy, please just go out and enjoy yourself without any, you know, accident and want that. How can I afford that right now? Please, Jack. But what happened to Lisa Chidi last year? Alicia Chidi come to nobody else again this year. So maybe guy, please go out and enjoy yourself safe. Do it safe, man. Do it safe. Mrs. Atlee, good afternoon to you, hon. So, I'm here with you, Bronx Tarzan.
0: Okay.
1: Huh?
0: All right.
1: Sheshe's not so well. She's under the weather.
0: Under the weather?
1: Yeah. Huh?
0: All right.
1: Sheshe's not so well. She's under the weather.
0: Under the weather?
1: Yeah, and my granddaughter now is Chica Francis.
0: I think she needs to go to the BVI.

0: flu is bad.
1: Oh boy.
0: It is terrible, Bronx stars on. But what I did, right?
1: Pass the derby need
0: to come. Man, when I wake up,
1: yeah.
0: I get a sprig of garlic and I cut it up fine, put it into a spoon, and rest it over 10 minutes. You understand?
1: Yes.
0: Then I go back and drink it.
1: Yes.
0: Then I grab maybe 2 liters of oregano.
1: I hear that.
0: Wash them off thoroughly.
1: Yeah.
0: Chew them up and swallow the juice and spit it out.
1: Mm.
0: You understand?
1: Oh, you spit out the juice?
0: Yeah. No, spit out the leaves. But oh, swallow the juice.
1: Oh, you say spit out the juice?
0: Yeah, no.
1: Tell me more.
0: Yeah, so I let me do a man in time.
1: Yeah.
0: You understand?
1: Yeah.
0: For make certain sure that everything work out well with me.
1: Yeah.
0: You understand? So the fruit I keep me down.
1: Oh.
0: And let me say good afternoon to my representative. Then that will match you, and we'll have to click Clint Gilpin to Sisley Willett to Daly Andrews and the rest of you guys. That's that will campaign team. Good afternoon to you guys. Good afternoon. Happy Labor Day weekend to each and every one of you guys when it comes on tomorrow. Bronx stars, I'm sit, but you distract me now. You're distracting me. More of us Bronx stars on.
1: Away. All right, go ahead, carry on.
0: Yeah.
1: Yeah.
0: So, Mr. Good afternoon to St. Jesse Wells South campaign team.
1: Yeah.
0: And to the election, the workers, good afternoon to you guys.
1: Yeah.
0: I know that our representative would have bring it home.
1: Mm-hmm.
0: I tell you guys so, and we did it. You understand?
1: Yeah.
0: So, once again, congratulations to Labour, to Team Labour.
1: All the way.
0: All the way. You understand?
1: Fourth way for Labour Day.
0: Fourth way for Labour Day. Bronx Island have me to 40 some years ago, maybe 3-4 years ago.
1: Oh, boy.
0: I've been down there.
1: I've been there in a while.
0: Yeah, so tomorrow, God's pay my life.
1: Yeah.
0: I'll be going down. You understand?
1: I can't deal with the traffic. I'm not going.
0: Yeah, my granddaughter, I'm not so hot. I'm not safe, I'm no, but she's so hot for tomorrow.
1: You ain't going nowhere.
0: Who, me?
1: Yeah.
0: I'm going to. I'm too sure what more. I'm going to make a visit, but bus in the morning.
1: I will be there.
0: You understand?
1: I'm going to be at 7.
0: Okay.
1: Park. We'll have to do your call a little bit.
0: Yeah. But the one thing I want to do, that means I get no chance to talk for the Bronx Stars on.
1: Yeah.
0: I want to get some goat meat, put some goat water for tomorrow. Oh. I did not get you at all.
1: And so much goat around the place?
0: But you know, thief to them. I said, thief to them up east.
1: Thief?
0: Yeah. I said, take up 20 and cook the room with them. But a big guy.
1: Good afternoon, ZDK Radio.
2: Good afternoon, Mama World.
0: Good afternoon, big guy.
2: Oh,
0: no, no. Be good.
2: 51.
0: Me tell you, man.
2: So, my lady, my girlfriend.
0: Where she go, okay, no. She go, she good.
2: Tell she say hello.
0: All right, then.
2: I'm
0: a little lucky. All right, you good?
2: Yeah, me alive, I listen to you.
0: All right, then.
2: Okay.
0: You take care.
2: All the best.
0: All right, you too, right. You too. All right,
1: over now. Thanks for calling.
2: All right.
1: All right, bye-bye.
0: That's big guy. Even one thing among stars and all hours, I listen to ZDK.
1: Yeah.
0: You understand?
1: Yeah.
0: You can't say, now listen to all.
1: Yeah.
0: In hours, I listen, man.
1: Yeah.
0: Oh, and to Wayfield Joseph, we call him Strong Man. He doesn't listen at all, too. He over there, Golden Grove area. And main road in Golden Grove. Good afternoon to you, Wayfield. That's my husband, friend. They used to work at the hotels together. He was listening too.
1: Okay.
0: And let me say good afternoon to Valerie Barton over in Roman Hill. That's Super King's Qualified Sister. And to Errol and Jackie over in Alces. And to Ken and Delroy. Ken and Della up there in Christian Hill. And to Ken and his madam, good afternoon to you guys. Yeah, Jamaican party in the Shinna so hot this afternoon, tall boy.
1: Okay.
0: You need some bass for the day?
1: Yes, he texted me earlier.
0: Okay.
1: He was looking for the link. It's a different program today than yesterday.
0: But that man is not in today.
1: Past 2 days.
0: Yeah.
1: So
0: we not sick.
1: It might be who?
0: Trevor.
1: No, yeah, church.
0: Okay.
1: So tomorrow gonna be the day.
0: Well, and unfortunately, you might be here alone.
1: Well, not for all. Not all.

0: The whole show though, because I gotta let go.
1: Oh, yeah?
0: I gotta let go my music tomorrow.
1: Okay, then all right.
0: Election over, the campaign done.
1: Everything is done.
0: Oh yeah.
1: So back to normal.
0: Fourth way for Labor Day tomorrow. Day. So you know.
1: Me so glad the silly season is over, right?
0: I wanna be here rocking.
1: All right.
0: Not too much.
1: Well, I mean, if you go, if me do something and up four gems tomorrow.
0: Who?
1: It might, for me, I'm talking about me.
0: You ain't going nowhere.
1: It might be for too long. But I'm going to go VC Bed Bus for sure.
0: That's right.
1: I'm going to my proper VC Bed Bus for sure.
0: That's right. Ain't no stopping us now.

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It is the Tarzan, the Bronx Tarzan to be exact. And I'll be taking down until 6 p.m.

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1: Yeah, good afternoon, Bang Sazan.
0: Yes.
1: Today is my granddaughter's birthday, Naika Charles.
0: Okay.
1: Of York's New Extension.
0: Yeah.
1: Wishing her all the best, God use his blessing.
0: Mm-hmm.
1: And she has to say many more birthdays. And
0: yeah.
1: Also to Uppercut. Uppercut, happy birthday to you. And I know you're going to have a good time. Enjoy yourself.
0: Miss Atlee, you got to walk away from your radio. I'm getting a feedback.
1: Okay, hold on.
0: I'll turn it off.
1: Hold on, hold on. Come on. Because I'm here too. I remember you. Okay,
0: carry on.
1: You good now?
0: Yeah, go ahead. Yeah, go ahead. Yes, go ahead. Carry on.
1: And today's Uppercut birthday. Wishing him all the best, coming from all his mom friends and all the comrades. Wishing Uppercut a happy day today. And Uppercut, just pray to God to give you a long life, health and strength to see many more birthdays. All the birthdays and anniversary, all the best for them today. And we have thought of my dear friend, Mama Rose and everybody, the whole crew. Have a good day today. And Wrong Stars On.
0: Yeah, go ahead, carry on.
1: More afraid of the song, The Color of Love by Billy Ocean.
0: Okay, I'll look for it.
1: Okay, darling, yeah, right, fix me up good.
0: In a few minutes.
1: Okay, bye.
0: Thanks for calling.

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If I had to be Billy the Caribbean Ocean, The Color of Love. 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

I'll be the welcome to Sunday Night Memories. I'm your host, Tony White, your musical chic until. And tonight's program is dedicated to the late Mr. Philbert Mason. Condolences has gone out to his family. I'd like to dedicate tonight's program to my friend who have passed. Gone, but definitely will not be forgotten. May your soul rest in perpetual peace.

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My favorite gospel songs of all times, definitely. This one moves me, rock me.